0: partner of Charlie Kirk's accused killer, Tyler Robinson, says Robinson told him he wishes he hadn't done it. Here's Chris Caraggio.
1: In a video police interview with Lance Twiggs played in a Utah court today, Twiggs says Robinson came back to their apartment after the shooting, started crying, and told him he'd talk to his parents and turn himself in. After that video, a State Bureau of Investigation agent took the stand and presented alleged text messages between Robinson and Twiggs where Robinson talks more about shooting Kirk.
0: The interview was part of the prosecution's case against Robinson that's being laid out during a week-long evidentiary hearing. At the hearing's end, the judge will decide if there's enough evidence against Robinson to proceed to trial. Governor Gavin Newsom says he's looking forward to the nominating process supporting a Democrat in the Maine Senate race. This comes after Graham Blattner suspended his campaign on Wednesday after being accused of sexual assault.
2: Turn the page and move on. I can't get into the merits of what they do in Maine in terms of that vetting process, et cetera. I just don't know enough to have an informed opinion. Clearly, there wasn't enough vetting done.
0: Earlier this week, a report surfaced claiming the Maine Democrat sexually assaulted an ex-girlfriend while he was under the influence of alcohol. That occurred 5 years ago. Blattner denies the claim. Monday is the last day he can drop out to allow Democrats in Maine to select a new nominee. The Maine Democratic Party announced they voted to hold a nominating convention to choose a new nominee by July 27th. Fewer Americans than expected found themselves out of a job and applying for first-time unemployment benefits last week. The Labor Department says it received 215,000 initial filings in the week ending July 4th. That's 2,000 less than the week prior. Most analysts thought today's number would come in at right around 218,000. 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

Tim McGraw and Everywhere here inside the saloon will officially get his plaque hung in the rotunda of the Country Music Hall of Fame when he officially becomes the newest member later this fall. And of course, he's out on the road this summer on his Pawn Shop guitar tour with Lady A and the Chicks, both playing select dates. Hi there, Rich Cassidy, full hour of country. It is Thirsty Throwback Thursday. And speaking of throwbacks, have you been following this Garth Brooks news? We'll talk about that in a minute. Here's Kenny and Never Wanted Nothing More.

0: Corey Kentko, Wetzel, Rocky Mountain Low here inside the saloon with Clint Black on the way. We continue to send out our well wishes to Clint Black, who had a medical emergency, a little bit of a scare. And I don't know too many details, though they did say that he was admitted into the hospital for a little bit, but he is currently recouping and resting at home. So I know he was doing some dates with Riley Green as well. Josh Ross on the way in my town. Sing it loud and proud. A great throwback from Montgomery Gentry. Come on back.
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0: That is his second number one in a row. His name is Josh Ross and Hate How You Look here inside the Saloon with Alabama on the way. If you're going to play in Texas, you got to have a fiddle in a band and you got to sing those mountain songs like mountain music. See what I did there? We'll play the classic from Alabama with mountain music. George Burge, Luke Bryan, and Jason Aldean with Carrie Underwood, If I Didn't Love You. Come on back to the Saloon.
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0: George Burge, Luke Bryan, and Ride, Ride, Ride here inside the saloon. Earlier, we heard from Alabama and Mountain Music. Did you know, before they went in and officially recorded the song, Randy Owen, lead singer and a primary writer of Alabama, really fought to get that drum solo in Mountain Music. His producers at the time and the record label saying, not a lot of drum solos in country music. It just ain't going to work. And Randy says, you are not hearing what I am hearing in my head with Mountain Music. We have to play a drum solo. Stick around. Music on the way from Garth. We'll throw in John Party. And speaking of Garth, big news that was announced Tuesday morning. We'll have all the details for you.
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1: NBC News Radio, I'm Lisa Carton. The former roommate and romantic partner of Charlie Kirk's accused killer, Tyler Robinson, says Robinson expressed regret after the shooting.
2: He wishes he hadn't done it.
1: In a video police interview with Lance Twiggs played in a Utah court today, Twiggs said Robinson came back to their apartment after the shooting and told him he'd talk to his parents or turn himself in. The interview is part of the prosecution's case against Robinson that's being laid out during a week-long evidentiary hearing. The judge will decide if there's enough evidence against Robinson to proceed to trial when the hearing concludes today or tomorrow. Graham Platner will formally withdraw from the main Senate race on Monday. That's according to multiple reports. It comes after he suspended his campaign on Wednesday night after being accused of sexual assault. Platner denied the allegation and blamed the political establishment.
3: Those in power who have the ability to do so are using these allegations as an excuse to take away all of the things that we need to run a campaign.
1: Monday is the last day Platner can drop out to allow Democrats in Maine to select a new nominee. The Maine Democratic Party announced they voted to hold a nominating convention to choose a new nominee by July 27th. Reports say President Trump used the old Air Force One on his return trip from the NATO summit for security reasons. Trump went to the NATO meeting in Turkey on the opulent double-decker plane he got from Qatar, but decided to take the original Air Force One on the way back. Several reports say Trump switched planes Wednesday night at the urging of the Secret Service as a security precaution after hostilities resumed with Iran. The quarterfinal round of the World Cup has begun. France defeated Morocco 2-0 in New England today in a semifinals rematch of the 2022 tournament. The quarterfinals continue Friday with a matchup between Spain and Belgium from Inglewood, California. 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

Jordan Davis, Almost Maybes here inside the Saloon. You bet it was a number one for Emmy. He has 10 of those bad boys as a solo artist. Has 11 if you count his duet with Thomas Rhett. On the way, Luke Combs, who recently over the weekend played in Norway to over 60,000 people. And they are just going bonkers, wanting Luke Combs to come back every single weekend. They saying, never seeing anything like it. Here's Randy Houser.

0: That's Luke Combs, sleepless in a hotel room here inside the Saloon. As we were telling you, he is back out on the road on his My Kind of Saturday Night World Tour. And he was in Norway over the weekend, and 60,000 plus packed in to see Luke Combs, many of which for the very first time, calling him one of the greatest entertainers they have ever seen. Luke Combs, by all accounts, left it all on the stage. On the way, John Party. Speaking of a guy who leaves it all out on the stage, Garth Brooks. We will hear the Beaches of Cheyenne, and we will catch you up to speed on his big announcement Tuesday morning.
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0: John Party and Boots Off here inside the saloon. That is his latest. We heard from Garth. In case you've been living under a rock and you don't have social media, Tuesday morning, Garth Brooks announced to the masses that starting in August, he is going to be kicking off the 2026 Blame It All on My Roots tour. He is calling this a retro throwback tour to celebrate 30 years since 1996, the year that he exploded and became the country music legend he is today, bringing back many of the players that played with him in 1996, including Mike Palmer, his drummer's glass case that he plays in. And I imagine Garth will be flying over the audience as well. Tickets go on sale very soon for the first stop. Only one stop has been announced for Indianapolis, Indiana. And all tickets to all shows will run $154. 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

0: Hello, Langley Morgan Wallen, and I Can't Love You Anymore here inside the saloon. Going to be another massive number one for both of them. Martina on the way. We'll throw in Parmalee, also Luke Bryan. Tracy Lawrence with How a Cowgirl Says Goodbye. Hey, if you love the history of country music, stories behind the greatest country songs of all time, we share brand new country music videos each and every day right there on our Cassidy Country TikTok and Facebook. Cassidy Country.
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1: NBC News Radio, I'm Lisa Carton. The man accused of murdering Charlie Kirk allegedly regretted his actions after the shooting. Here's Chris Caraggio.
2: In a video police interview with Lance Twiggs played in a Utah court today, Twiggs says Robinson came back to their apartment after the shooting, started crying, and told him he'd talk to his parents and turn himself in. After that video, a State Bureau of Investigation agent took the stand and presented alleged text messages between Robinson and Twiggs where Robinson talks more about shooting Kirk.
1: They also showed images of the bolt-action rifle Robinson allegedly used to kill Kirk. The judge will decide if there's enough evidence against Robinson to proceed to trial when the hearing concludes today or tomorrow. The quarterfinal round of the World Cup is officially underway with one match already wrapped up. France defeated Morocco 2-0 in New England today in a semifinals rematch of the 2022 tournament. The French also won 2-0 in that match, but eventually fell to Argentina in the final from Qatar. The quarterfinals continue Friday with a matchup between Spain and Belgium from Inglewood, California. Lionel Messi and the defending champions get back to work on Saturday against Switzerland, while England and Norway clash earlier that day. U.S. Olympian David Hearn is entering a not guilty plea in connection with alleged damage to the Lincoln Memorial reflecting pool. One of his attorneys, Norman Eisen, addressed supporters outside D.C. Superior Court.
3: This is a case that should never have been brought. Davy Hearn is innocent, and we are going to fight this case and entrust the justice system to do the right thing.
1: The canoeist is accused of causing more than $1,000 in damage to the pool, and he was indicted on a single count of destruction of property. Hearn was arraigned in D.C. Superior Court today, where he entered the plea and was released on his own recognizance. Hearn's next day in court will be on August 5th. You're listening to the latest on NBC News Radio.
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Little Texas and God Bless Texas here inside the saloon. Former lead singers Tim Rushlow and Brady Seals are no longer with Little Texas, have not been with them for a couple of decades at least, but the remaining three members of Little Texas are out there just getting it done and doing very well, still drawing quite a big crowd from those fan bases of the 90s country era, including many of those that were Little Texas fans. Play all the hits. Tracy Lawrence on the way, Kenny Chesney, now Lady A.

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0: Kenny Chesney's latest and Carry On here inside the saloon. Brand new album, Silver Sands Marina, going to be out in September. His 21st studio album. Dirk's on the way. We'll throw in Dwight Yoakam by request. Parma Lee and Luke Bryan says play it again. Hang on.
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0: cowgirl.
1: Parma Lee and Cowgirl here inside the saloon. We heard from Martina McBride with My Baby Loves Me. And, you know, if Garth really wanted to throw back his upcoming tour, the Blame It All on My Roots tour, where he is celebrating the 30th anniversary of the massive 1996 arena show, he needs to bring Martina McBride out with him to open many of those shows. Back about 30 years ago, Martina was opening many of Garth Brooks's show. And, of course, her husband was doing a lot of work with Garth behind the scenes. Kane Brown on the way, Dwight Yoakam, and Dierks Bentley next.
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0: Kane Brown's latest in woman here inside the saloon. Hangout is Thirsty Throwback Thursday. We'll throw in some great throwbacks from Travis Tripp, George Strait. How about Ella Langley, Jason Aldean, and the Nitty Gritty Dirt Band? Come on back.
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1: NBC News Radio, I'm Lisa Carton. An evidentiary hearing in the trial of the man accused of murdering Charlie Kirk will resume tomorrow. In a video interview that was played in the Utah courtroom, Tyler Robinson's former roommate and romantic partner Lance Twiggs told investigators Robinson allegedly expressed regret after the shooting.
2: I started crying a little bit and said he wishes he hadn't done it.
1: Also today, prosecutors presented alleged text messages between Robinson and Twiggs, where Robinson talks more about shooting Kirk. The judge will decide if there's enough evidence against Robinson to proceed to trial when the hearing concludes, which could happen tomorrow. Tensions remain high between the U.S. and Iran. The U.S. launched a second round of military strikes against Iran last night, with Trump saying they were retribution for Iran firing on three cargo ships in the Strait of Hormuz. Iran then launched missile attacks against Gulf nations that host U.S. military forces. U.S. Olympian David Hearn has entered a not guilty plea in connection with alleged damage to the Lincoln Memorial reflecting pool. One of his attorneys, Norman Eisen, addressed supporters outside D.C. court.
3: This is a case that should never have been brought. Davy Hearn is innocent.
1: The canoeist is accused of causing more than $1,000 in damage to the pool, and he was indicted on a single count of destruction of property. Hearn was arraigned in D.C. Superior Court today, where he entered the plea and was released on his own recognizance. His next hearing will be on August 5th. The back-to-back World Series champion Los Angeles Dodgers will visit the White House later this month. More from Daniel Martindale.
4: The team will be honored by President Trump on July 23rd. That's the Dodgers' off day between series in Philadelphia and New York. The Dodgers did not make the trip to the White House when they played in Washington, D.C. back in April.
1: Many Dodger fans have been very vocal about their disapproval of visiting the president. It seems, though, the team is going with tradition rather than politics. 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

She's in love with the boy here inside the saloon, the great Trisha Yearwood. I saw a wonderful photo of Trisha Yearwood sitting backstage somewhere, sitting with Whisperin' Bill Anderson, the country music legend who is known for so many amazing country classics throughout the years, sharing a good laugh in that photo. Dan and Shay on the way, the Dirt Band with Fishing in the Dark, and Alan Jackson sang this to over 50,000 people last Saturday at his farewell show. Not a dry

0: Dan and Shay and Say So here inside the saloon. We'll hear from Ella Langley with Choose in Texas. How about George Strait and Blue Clear Sky? George Strait has given no indication that he is slowing down anytime soon. You may remember back in 2010, he went off on the Cowboy Rides Away tour, and many believed, though he never said it, many believed that it was a farewell concert and farewell tour for George Strait, and it wasn't. It was just George Strait saying that he was going to start slowing down, and now he only plays about a dozen to about a dozen, 12 to 15 shows a year, and he says he's got about a good 6-7 years left before he hangs it up for good. Ella Langley on the way, and Carrie Underwood, hang tight.
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0: We talked about it yesterday. Amazing that that thing has sat at the top of the Billboard 100, which features songs from all genres of music. Rock, heavy rock, metal, rap, R&B, easy listening, adult contemporary, Spanish, you name it. The list goes on and on. Ella Langley's Choosing Texas continues to sit at the top of the Billboard 100 now for the consecutive 12th week. Unbelievable. Jason Aldean's latest number one on the way. Travis Tritt with a throwback and Kenny Chesney. Hang on.
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0: Jason Aldean, Don't Tell on Me, here inside the saloon is 32nd number one. Stick around, full hour country lined up and ready to go. Hey, tomorrow's already Friday. What do you say about that? I am so ready for it. And look at it this way. This weekend, you'll have a nice relaxing time at home. You won't have people shooting off artillery shells feet from your back door or front door. We hope not, anyway. And if you do, hopefully they got a special permit to be shooting them off. But it should be a little bit quieter this weekend. That means you can crank it up and listen to the greatest country songs of all time with us here inside the saloon each and every day this weekend. Hey, remember, if you love country music history, we got brand new country music videos for you right there at Cassidy Country on Facebook and TikTok.
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2: NBC News Radio, I'm Lisa Carton. An evidentiary hearing in the trial of the man accused of murdering Charlie Kirk will resume tomorrow. In a video interview that was played in the Utah courtroom, Tyler Robinson's former roommate and romantic partner Lance Twiggs told investigators Robinson allegedly expressed regret after the shooting.
3: I started crying a little bit and said he wishes he hadn't done it.
2: Also today, prosecutors presented alleged text messages between Robinson and Twiggs, where Robinson talks more about shooting Kirk. The judge will decide if there's enough evidence against Robinson to proceed to trial when the hearing concludes, which could happen tomorrow. Tensions remain high between the U.S. and Iran. The U.S. launched a second round of military strikes against Iran last night, with Trump saying they were retribution for Iran firing on three cargo ships in the Strait of Hormuz. Iran then launched missile attacks against Gulf nations that host U.S. military forces. U.S. Olympian David Hearn has entered a not guilty plea in connection with alleged damage to the Lincoln Memorial reflecting pool. One of his attorneys, Norman Eisen, addressed supporters outside a D.C. court.
4: This is a case that should never have been brought. Davy Hearn is innocent, and we are going to fight this case and entrust the justice system to do the right thing.
2: The canoeist is accused of causing more than $1,000 in damage to the pool, and he was indicted on a single count of destruction of property. Biologists are warning that whale deaths are climbing at an alarming pace along the West Coast. More from Tammy Trujillo.
5: A new report from the Center for Biological Diversity says 2026 is on track to become one of the deadliest years on record for whales from California to Alaska. At least 51 whales have died so far this year, with gray whales accounting for most of the documented deaths. If that pace continues, the report says 2026 would finish as the second deadliest year on record for West Coast whales.
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watch that video, you see some pretty famous people in there. Reba's in it, Patti Loveless, Little Jimmy Dickens, even Michael McDonald from the Doobie Brothers is in that video. Spence Gill here for the Charlie Derrick Show. Appreciate you joining me.

0: yeah, I guess you'd go ahead and take your Chevy Silverado with you if you wanted to. You're going to hop in a time machine, and you're going to go back just for the weekend. You come back after the weekend. It's going to be a long weekend, and you're going to hop in this time machine, and you go back here for 2 or 3 days, like, say, for a long weekend. Where are you going to go? I thought that'd be a fun one. Question of the night here tonight.
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0: And speaking of the bars, they got a bunch of them downtown Nashville. He just got down there. They got the Walk of Fame, the Nashville Walk of Fame. And he just got in there. Thomas Rhett just got it surprised me a little bit that it took so long for him to get in the Nashville Walk of Fame. But I guess it is, you know, Hall of Fame, kind of Walk of Fame kind of a deal. So, you know, that kind of a deal. You got to be around for a minute before you get there. But good for him, Thomas Rhett. Charlie Derrick with you. Got a request for Shania. Love Gets Me Every Time. About to play it, too. Coming up next.
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0: Morgan Wallen and Don't We, Charlie Derrick. We're talking about hopping in a time machine just for the weekend. You know, it's going to be a long weekend, 3-day weekend. You're going to hop in tonight, and you're going to go back here, but you're going to come back, let's say, late Sunday afternoon. Where do you want to go? See, I want to go 2 years ago. I was coaching softball, and we had won this huge tournament that, you know, it's hard to win, and we won it. And it was 2 years ago today. That's where I got the idea for the question of the day. But that's where I'm going. What about you? You go hop in a time machine. You go there for the weekend. You're coming back on Sunday. Where are you going to go? What you going to do?
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1: NBC News Radio, I'm Tammy Trujillo. An evidentiary hearing in the trial of the man accused of murdering Charlie Kirk resumes Friday. In a video interview that was played in the Utah courtroom Thursday, Tyler Robinson's former roommate and romantic partner, Lance Twiggs, told investigators Robinson allegedly expressed regret after the shooting. Twiggs says Robinson came back to their apartment, started crying, and told him he wished he hadn't done it. The judge will decide if there's enough evidence against Robinson to proceed to trial when the hearing concludes, which could happen on Friday. Tensions remain high between the U.S. and Iran, the U.S. launching a second round of military strikes against Iran last night, with President Trump saying they're retribution for Iran firing on three cargo ships in the Strait of Hormuz. Iran then launched missile attacks against Gulf nations that host U.S. military forces. There were no reports of injuries or of significant damage. Trump made his comments about the end of the ceasefire Wednesday at the NATO summit in Turkey, then added he wasn't ruling out talks continuing to end the war with Iran. Graham Platner will formally withdraw from the main Senate race on Monday, as according to multiple reports. It comes after he suspended his campaign on Wednesday after being accused of sexual assault. Monday is the last day Platner can drop out in order to allow Democrats in Maine to select a new nominee. The Maine Democratic Party says it's voted to hold a nominating convention to choose a new nominee by July 27th. U.S. Olympian David Hearn's entering a not guilty plea in connection with the alleged damage to the Lincoln Memorial reflecting pool. One of his attorneys, Norman Eisen, addressed his supporters outside D.C. Superior Court.
2: This is a case that should never have been brought. Davy Hearn is innocent, and we are going to fight this case and entrust the justice system to do the right thing.
1: Hearn's accused of causing more than $1,000 in damage to the pool. He was released on his own recognizance with his next hearing set for August 5th. 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

0: Such a cool song, isn't it? 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Just want to live till I die. Clay Walker, Charlie, Derek. Speaking of living, you do know there's a difference in living and living well, don't you?
1: Had a nice little life.

0: Well, that's just, you know, I still can't get enough of that song. I know I say it every time I play it, but man, sure like that. Luke Combs and Be By You. Charlie Derrick, it's not my favorite Toby Keith song. Me and Casey, we were just texting back and forth. She said, oh, yeah, it belongs. And she convinced me it belongs in my top three, at least, favorite Toby Keith songs. It was one of the very first songs he ever came out with. It is Casey's favorite Toby Keith song. Came out in 1993. And what other clue could I give you? I'll tell you what, why don't I just hush and I'll play it. Coming up here next.
1: Hey, I'm not one to say I told you so, but do you remember last year when I told you that Pure Talk was hands down the best wireless company that I'd ever used? Well, some of you were skeptical, but Consumer Reports just asked 120,000 people to rate every wireless company in America, including the big boys. 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

0: You know, it just occurred to me, you know, maybe that'd be a good question of the night. If you could be like somebody, you know, Ella singing about, we just want to be like her. If you could be like somebody, who would you want to be like? And nothing is maybe somebody famous. Nobody's coming to mind for me right now. I guess it'd be somebody, if I could be, this is kind of shallow, but it'd be somebody rich, you know, somebody have a lot of money, you know, because I'm pretty happy. I love my job. I love my life. I love my family, love everything that's going on and everything. But, you know, it wouldn't hurt if I looked at my bank account here tonight and there were $3-4 million in there. So I guess if I wanted to be something like somebody, it'd be somebody rich. Wouldn't have to be famous, just rich.
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2: There's a story that my daddy tells religiously. 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

0: I tell you what, there's a couple of really talented, well, they're not newcomers to country music, but they're relatively new to country music. Corey Kent and Cole Wetzel, both really, really good singer-songwriters, you know, and good singers too, you know, got a distinctive style, and you put them together doing that song. I like them a lot. Rocky Mountain Love's name of it. Corey Kent, Cole Wetzel, Charlie Derrick. You know what else I like a lot? I like you being with me here tonight. Appreciate you joining me. Hope everything's going good for you so far.
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1: NBC News Radio, I'm Tammy Trujillo. An evidentiary hearing in the trial of the man accused of murdering Charlie Kirk resumes in the morning. In a video interview played in a Utah courtroom Thursday, Tyler Robinson's former roommate and romantic partner Lawrence Twiggs told investigators that Robinson allegedly expressed regret after the shooting. He said Robinson came back to their apartment, started crying, and told him, quote, he wished he hadn't done it. The judge will decide if there's enough evidence against Robinson to proceed to trial when the hearing concludes, which could happen on Friday. Tensions remain high between the U.S. and Iran. The U.S. launching a second round of military strikes against Iran Wednesday night, with President Trump saying they were retribution for Iran firing on three cargo ships in the Strait of Hormuz. Iran then launched missile attacks against Gulf nations that host U.S. military forces. There were no reports of injuries or significant damage. Israel says it recently provided U.S. officials with intelligence pointing to a new alleged Iranian plot to assassinate President Trump. The report from the Wall Street Journal was based on sources familiar with the matter. It said Israeli officials viewed the threat as credible and warned Washington following already heightened U.S.-Iran tensions during the ongoing war. President Trump's proposal to build a triumphal arch in Virginia is one step closer to reality. The National Capital Planning Commission approved preliminary site and building plans for the 250-foot arch on Thursday. If built, it would stand near Arlington National Cemetery across the Potomac River from Washington, D.C. Despite the approval, the commission didn't decide on whether the proposal could bypass a federal law limiting the height of buildings in the nation's capital. The quarterfinal round of the World Cup has started with France defeating Morocco 2-0 in New England. The action continues Friday with a matchup between Spain and Belgium from Inglewood, California. In Saturday's action, England takes on Norway. Then it's Lionel Messi and defending champion Argentina taking on Switzerland. 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

Russell Dickerson, Every Little Thing, Charlie, Derek. You know, Chad Brock didn't have many big songs, but one he did. She Said Yes. You remember that song, don't you? I love that thing. It's coming up here next, but right now, here's Faith.

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0: Thomas Rhett and Jordan Davis, Ain't a Bad Life, Charlie Derrick. I thought this was a good, I don't know, maybe we could talk about it here tonight on the show. Is cold weather, you know, everybody's talking about half of, over two-thirds of the country in this heat wave. And, you know, every year they talk about that. And I don't know why. I guess it's just, you know, well, we ain't got anything else to talk about. Let's talk about how hot it is. And but it always kind of, I don't want to say it doesn't irritate me, but, you know, it seems like a scare tactic, like you're going to die. It's going to be so. And, of course, heat can kill you, I guess. But, you know, when they go on like they do, but and they're doing it again now. But as you know, you pay attention. But is hot weather easier to handle than cold weather? Which would you, I mean, if it was going to be hot or cold all year long, it's kind of a crazy question. Which would you rather it be? Do you handle hot or cold better?
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0: Speaking of riding, that's Luke Bryan and George Burge. It was Cars 3. It was a quote, Lightning McQueen. You saw Cars, didn't you? You know, everybody knows Lightning McQueen. But I'd seen this. Somebody had posted this on TikTok, and I thought it'd be a good chicken soup. The quote that Lightning McQueen said when she asked him, how do you know? It was right before his first race, and she said, how did you know you could do that? And Lightning McQueen said, I don't know. I just never thought I couldn't. And I thought, man, that is such a good frame of mind. You know, I don't know. I'm scared. I can't do it. You know, Lightning McQueen, how did you know you could do that? I don't know. I just never thought I couldn't.
1: Oh, yeah. George Strait, Garth Brooks, Brooks and Dunn, or Ellensburg's Country Station, 95.3 KXLE.

0: enough.
1: Speaking of getting your boots off, we were giving my buddy a hard time yesterday because he still wears, you know, in the summer, he'll wear short pants, but he'll wear socks, and they're not all the way up to the knees. But you remember that used to be cool. You're old enough to remember, I don't know, 100 years ago, it used to be cool. Everybody wore their socks way up high on their calves and stuff, and his weren't that high, but we were all telling him, he said, man, you need to get some socks that, you know, those cutoff socks that you can't see. And he said, well, I like these socks. And we said, well, you look stupid. You know, he's a good enough friend you could say that to. But he was wearing about midway up his calf. And I said, no, man, that fashion police going to come arrest you for that.
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1: NBC News Radio, I'm Tammy Trujillo. An evidentiary hearing in the trial of the man accused of murdering Charlie Kirk resumes in the morning. In a video interview played in the courtroom in Utah on Thursday, Tyler Robinson's former roommate and romantic partner, Lance Twiggs, told investigators Robinson allegedly expressed regret after the shooting. He says Robinson came back to their apartment, started crying, and told him, quote, he wished he hadn't done it. The judge will decide if there's enough evidence against Robinson to proceed to trial when the hearing concludes, which could happen on Friday. Graham Plattner will formally withdraw from the main Senate race on Monday. Mark Mayfield has an update.
2: That's according to multiple reports. It comes after he suspended his campaign on Wednesday after being accused of sexual assault. Monday is the last day that Plattner can drop out to allow Democrats in Maine to select a new nominee. The Maine Democratic Party announced that they had voted to hold a nominating convention to choose a new nominee by July 27th. Several have announced their candidacy so far, including former Maine State Senator Troy Jackson, co-founder of Maine Beer Company Dan Kleben, and former director of Maine's CDC, Nirav Shah. I'm Mark Mayfield.
1: The oldest woman to travel to space, Wally Funk, has passed away at the age of 87. That story from Lisa Carton.
3: Her city of residence, Grapevine, Texas, announced she died peacefully Wednesday evening surrounded by loved ones. Funk entered space on a Blue Origin flight in 2021 at the age of 82. Her career achievements include being inducted into the Texas Aviation Hall of Fame, the Women in Aviation International Pioneer Hall of Fame, and she will be posthumously inducted into the International Space Hall of Fame at the New Mexico Museum of Space History. I'm Lisa Carton.
1: U.S. Olympian David Hearns entered a not guilty plea in connection with alleged damage to the Lincoln Memorial reflecting pool. He's accused of causing more than $1,000 in damage. His next hearing will be on August 5th. 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

0: Ooh, that's a good song for sure, John Michael Montgomery, but I can't wait to hear Ricky Van Shelton do Backroads. He's coming up here next, but right now here's one from Dirks.
1: It's strange to hear.

0: Can't Love You Anymore. It's Ella and Morgan here with Charlie. Well, Kenny Chesney came out with this song, or the concept of the song. It was a huge hit for him back in 1999. Then 10 years later, here comes Jason Aldean singing basically, you know, it wasn't the same song, but it was the same concept of song. And he had a huge hit with it, too. 1999, Kenny Chesney, 2009, Jason Aldean. Am I giving you enough clues to tell you what this next song is? Stick around, you'll hear it, and you'll say, oh, yeah. You say, yeah, now I know what that rascal's talking about.
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0: Here's a beautiful thing, beautiful things, more than one. Megan Maroney, Charlie, Derek. Did y'all ever, well, you might still do it, water ski? I remember I hadn't water skied in a long time, but as a kid, man, we lived out there on Lake Bateman. We sure did in Southeast Louisiana where I grew up. And I knew these rich folks had a boat, and they'd, you know, you go out there and hang out with the kids, and you know, you get your chance at water skiing. I loved it a whole lot, but I hadn't skied since then. The reason I'm bringing up skiing and water skiing is this 95-year-old New Zealand guy is going to try to break the Guinness Book of World Records over the weekend as being the oldest water skier. He's like 95, and he's been water skiing since 1955, and this weekend they're going to try to get him, you know, get up and do some water skiing. 95 years old and be the oldest water skier ever. Good luck to you, my brother.
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0: Got to Carry On, Kenny Chesney, his latest, Charlie Derrick. So what you got going this weekend you can't wait to get to? Always like talking to you. Some people say, well, are you nosy? No, I ain't nosy. I like talking about weekend plans. So that's what we're up to here this morning. What you got going? I mean, hadn't got to be huge. You know, you hadn't got to be going to Vegas, you know, first class airplane, you know, or anything like that. Just, you know, mowing the yard. I don't know. I just like hearing about what you got going. Talking weekend here tonight on the show.
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1: NBC News Radio, I'm Tammy Trujillo. The former Supreme Leader of Iran has been buried in his hometown. More from Mark Mayfield.
2: Ayatollah Ali Khamenei was killed in February by U.S. and Israeli airstrikes, but his funeral was postponed because of the war in Iran. On Friday, Iranian state media said Khamenei had been buried at the country's holiest Shia Muslim shrine in his hometown of Mashhad. A private ceremony followed a week of public mourning that drew large crowds in Tehran and other cities. The burial comes after President Trump said during this week's NATO summit in Turkey that the ceasefire with Iran was over. I'm Mark Mayfield.
1: The former roommate and romantic partner of Charlie Kirk's accused killer, Tyler Robinson, says Robinson expressed regret after the shooting.
3: I started crying a little bit and said he wishes he hadn't done it.
1: In a video police interview with Lance Twiggs played in a Utah court on Thursday, Twiggs says Robinson came back to their apartment after the shooting and told him he'd talk to his parents or turn himself in. A State Bureau of Investigation agent then took the stand and presented alleged text messages between the two, where Robinson talks more about shooting Kirk than tells Twiggs to delete the messages. It's all part of the prosecution's case against Robinson that's being laid out during a week-long evidentiary hearing. At the end, the judge will decide if there's enough evidence against Robinson to proceed to trial. Construction is underway on the last commercial high-rise building at the rebuilt World Trade Center nearly 25 years after the 9/11 terror attacks. A groundbreaking ceremony took place Thursday for 2 World Trade Center in Lower Manhattan. American Express is making the 55-story building its global headquarters when it opens in 2031, complete with 10,000 workers inside. People struggling to lose weight by focusing on calorie counting may want to consider intermittent fasting. A new study out of Australia's University of Adelaide shows that both methods led to similar weight loss. But people who got results through intermittent fasting did so without the work of constantly monitoring their eating. You're listening to the latest from NBC News Radio.
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Boy, just one of the best we ever had in country music, you asking me. Clint Black and Better Man, Charlie Derrick. Here's a guy, you know, not a lot of people know, but Chris Stapleton got his start. He was the one who wrote Never Wanted Nothing More. You remember that song from Kenny Chesney? He wrote that song. Then he started saying, you know, I ain't a bad singer. Maybe I'll start singing my own songs. And here was one of the first for him.

0: 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Her own
1: alibis and lies. 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

0: Charlie. We're talking earlier tonight, 2 or 3 hours ago, we were talking about if we could hop in a time machine for the weekend, just for the weekend. Now, you're going to come back late Sunday afternoon, but you're kind of taking a road trip, but you're hopping in a time machine and you're going back in, you know, of course, in time. And we were all talking about, you know, where would we go back to if we had that opportunity? And Amy was just talking about she'd go back to 1986 for a weekend in 1986. And I said, well, what would you do? And she said, you know, I'd just do my hair up like they used to, you know, with the Aquanet and stuff. And, you know, just ride around on Friday night and scream at boys and go eat pizza and listen to music, you know, basically do what she did back then. That would be pretty cool, wouldn't it? What about you? You can hop in a time machine. We got one here at the radio station here this morning. You can hop in it and go somewhere. Where are you going to go for the weekend?
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0: Jordan Davis turned and struck around. Charlie Derrick. Oh no, you know I have you ever been dehydrated? I was trying to think. There was one time I got dehydrated and felt like I had the flu, and it lasted, 24, 36 hours, something like that. So it wasn't real pleasant, but a buddy of mine fooled around and got dehydrated yesterday afternoon. He said, Charlie, get on your show and tell everybody, like everybody says all the time, drink plenty of water. You know, it's hot, drink plenty of water, that kind of a deal. So, and I guess any kind of weather you get dehydrated in, but that ain't the worst advice I ever offered up on a radio show.
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0: say so. Yeah, absolutely. Speak up, man. Dana Che, Charlie Derrick, I guarantee you I'd be standing on my chair if I had a chair and I was at a Blake Shelton concert and he did this song. Pretty sure he'd do it, too, in concert. But I'd be standing up with my it used to be that Bic lighter. You'd be like that Bic lighter. Now you just use your phone. But and I'd be singing along with it, too. Talking about Honeybee. Love that thing. Stick around. You like it as much as me. About to play it.
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know it drove mama crazy being a trucker's wife. The part she couldn't handle was being alone. I guess she needed more to hold than just a telephone. Papa called mama each and every night just to ask her how she was and if his kids were all right. Mama would wait for that call to come in, but when daddy'd hang up, she was gone again. Mama was a looker, Lord, how she shined. Papa

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1: NBC News Radio, I'm Mark Mayfield. A West Virginia man is the eighth person to be indicted for allegedly plotting an attack on the UFC fight at the White House last month. Court documents revealed by the Justice Department on Thursday show Chandler Scruggs is the latest person to face charges. The 21-year-old was allegedly planning to act as one of the snipers at the event. The foiled plan reportedly involved using drones to distract the crowd while snipers would shoot the people fleeing. President Trump's proposal to build a triumphal arch in Virginia is one step closer to reality. Tammy Trujillo reports.
2: The National Capital Planning Commission approved preliminary site and building plans for the 250-foot arch on Thursday. If built, it would stand near Arlington National Cemetery across the Potomac from Washington, D.C. I'm Tammy Trujillo.
1: The former supreme leader of Iran has been buried in his hometown. Ayatollah Ali Khamenei was killed in February by U.S. and Israeli airstrikes, but his funeral was postponed because of the war in Iran. On Friday, Iranian state media said Khamenei, a Shia Muslim, had been buried at the country's holiest Shia shrine in his hometown of Mashhad. New polling shows a decline in support for immigration, though it remains relatively high. Chris Caraggio has details.
3: According to a new Gallup survey, 73% of respondents think immigration is a good thing for the country, while 21% said it's a bad thing. The findings mark a 6% drop from a 2025 Gallup survey, but it was up 9% from 2024 and is higher than the 25-year average of 67%. The decline found in Gallup survey is being driven by a 14-point slip among Republicans and a 7-point dip in independents who view it as a good thing. I'm Chris Caraggio.
1: And the live-action adaptation of Moana is set for an underwhelming start at the box office. The Disney film is expected to make between $60 and $65 million in its debut weekend. 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
4: She was storming through the house that day, and I could tell she was leaving. And I thought, oh, she'll be back, till she turned around and pointed at the wall and said,

That's too bad. She don't want nothing to do with it, does she? Just give it away. It's George here with Charlie. I tell you, one thing I do want to have something to do with is Someday Soon by Susie Boggess. It's a great song, and it's coming up next. But right now, here's John Party.

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0: said, I just think it'd be, part of that Gilded Age. Was that still part of the? I don't think that was part of the Gilded Age, but the 1920s. It would be interesting, and then and I was just questioning her about it. She said, "Well, you ask," and I said, "Well, yeah, I did." So, where would you want to go back to? You gonna hop in this time machine I got here at the station? Where you want to go for the weekend?
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0: Tyler Hubbard, Dancing in the Country, Charlie Derrick. I remember when this song came out, it was so cool. If you could get an interview with this guy, Uncle Cracker, you remember Uncle Cracker, Uncle Cracker and Kenny Chesney? Uncle Cracker was the guy to get an interview with back then because the song was so big. About to play it too. It's a great song for the, especially for the weekend when the sun goes down. Got a request for it, like I say, about to play it. Coming up next.
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0: Well, I ain't got a Chevy Silverado like Bailey Zimmerman, but I do have a Kia Soul, and I'm about to hop it and cruise out of here. I do got to pack them up, shine and on out of here. I'll see y'all back a little bit later on tonight. It's Charlie Derrick. Like to thank you for letting me be myself.
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1: NBC News Radio, I'm Michael Kastner. President Trump has fired the last remaining members of the independent commission that helped state election officials. Multiple outlets reported Thursday that the last three members of the Bipartisan Election Assistance Commission were notified of their terminations via email. The Election Assistance Commission was created in 2002 to assist states with elections. Its duties include certifying voting systems and maintaining mail-in voter forms. The former supreme leader of Iran has been buried in his hometown. More from Mark Mayfield.
2: Ayatollah Ali Khamenei was killed in February by U.S. and Israeli airstrikes, but his funeral was postponed because of the war in Iran. On Friday, Iranian state media said Khamenei had been buried at the country's holiest Shia Muslim shrine in his hometown of Mashhad. The private ceremony followed a week of public mourning that drew large crowds in Tehran and other cities. The burial comes after President Trump said during this week's NATO summit in Turkey that the ceasefire with Iran was over. I'm Mark Mayfield.
1: It turns out the man who was killed by ICE agents in Texas earlier this week was not the man they were looking for. Immigration agents killed a man during a traffic stop in Houston on Tuesday after claiming he tried to run them over in his van. On Thursday, the Department of Homeland Security said the ICE agents were looking for two people from Guatemala who were not in the van. The man who was driving the van was a Mexican immigrant named Lorenzo Araujo, who had lived in the U.S. for 35 years. The agents, who were not wearing body cameras at the time, claimed they shot Araujo when he tried to use his van as a weapon. Mexican President Claudia Sheinbaum says Mexico plans to pursue legal action against the United States. Country music singer John Rich will be sworn in at the White House today as a special envoy for American landowners at the U.S. Department of Agriculture. Michael Kastner, NBC News Radio.
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0: More than three quarters of Americans consider short-term debt a relationship red flag, according to a survey, which finds that 45% say they wouldn't date somebody with $25,000 in short-term debt, like credit cards or personal loans, while 28% draw the line at $10,000. 72% think debt should be discussed within the first 6 months of relationships, and 16% expect that talk in the first month. 60% would end their romance over hidden debt.
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0: NBC News Radio, I'm Michael Kastner. President Trump has fired the last remaining members of the independent commission that helped state election officials. Multiple outlets reported Thursday that the last three members of the Bipartisan Election Assistance Commission were notified of their terminations via email. The Election Assistance Commission was created in 2002 to assist states with elections. Its duties include certifying voting systems and maintaining mail-in voter forms. The former supreme leader of Iran has been buried in his hometown. More from Mark Mayfield.
1: Ayatollah Ali Khamenei was killed in February by U.S. and Israeli airstrikes, but his funeral was postponed because of the war in Iran. On Friday, Iranian state media said Khamenei had been buried at the country's holiest Shia Muslim shrine in his hometown of Mashhad. The private ceremony followed a week of public mourning that drew large crowds in Tehran and other cities. The burial comes after President Trump said during this week's NATO summit in Turkey that the ceasefire with Iran was over. I'm Mark Mayfield.
0: It turns out the man who was killed by ICE agents in Texas earlier this week was not the man they were looking for. Immigration agents killed a man during a traffic stop in Houston on Tuesday after claiming he tried to run them over in his van. On Thursday, the Department of Homeland Security said the ICE agents were looking for two people from Guatemala who were not in the van. The man who was driving the van was a Mexican immigrant named Lorenzo Araujo, who had lived in the U.S. for 35 years. The agents, who were not wearing body cameras at the time, claimed they shot Araujo when he tried to use his van as a weapon. Mexican President Claudia Sheinbaum says Mexico plans to pursue legal action against the United States. Country music singer John Rich will be sworn in at the White House today as a special envoy for American landowners at the U.S. Department of Agriculture. Michael Kastner, NBC News Radio.
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0: Corey Kent, Co Wetzel, Rocky Mountain Low. Parents are turning to AI to help navigate daily challenges. According to a new study, 81% of parents have used AI to help with parenting tasks, with 43% using it weekly and 15% using it daily. Among those parents, two-thirds report that AI has reduced their mental load. Common uses are health or medical information and appointments, meal planning and grocery lists, behavioral advice, homework and academic support, and planning activities and crafts.
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0: Shibuzi and Jelly Roll, it's amen. Well, here's one of those wacky but true stories. In the Czech Republic, someone broke into an office complex and stole items worth $47,000. 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

0: Now, it's no secret we love our cheese, right? In fact, a new survey finds that 52% identify as being cheese obsessed. For 82% of the 5,000 adults polled, it's a favorite food, and 16% say they're constantly eating cheese. Cheddar's a favorite overall, followed by mozzarella and Parmesan.
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1: NBC News Radio, I'm Michael Kastner. Haitian and Syrians in the U.S. under the Temporary Protected Status Program lose their right to legally work today. More from Mark Mayfield.
2: It comes after the Supreme Court ruled that the Department of Homeland Security's decision to terminate their status could not be reviewed by the courts. The TPS program allows people to stay and work legally in the U.S. for up to 18 months if their home countries are deemed too dangerous for the migrant to return. Today's cutoff affects some 350,000 Haitians and 6,000 Syrians. The migrants now remain in limbo as the future of the program is up in the air.
1: The last remaining members of the independent commission that helps state election officials are being let go at the direction of the Trump administration. Multiple outlets reported Thursday that the last three members of the Bipartisan Election Assistance Commission had been notified of the move via email. The former supreme leader of Iran has been buried in his hometown. Ayatollah Ali Khamenei was killed in February by U.S. and Israeli airstrikes, but his funeral was postponed because of the war in Iran. His burial comes after President Trump said during this week's NATO summit in Turkey that the U.S. ceasefire with Iran was over. The number of Legionnaires cases in an outbreak on Manhattan's Upper East Side is now up to 46, with 22 hospitalizations. In New York, Scott Pringle.
3: Mayor Zoran Mamdani says 19 buildings have tested positive for the Legionella bacteria in cooling towers.
4: We're going to be taking the step of releasing the addresses of wherever has been impacted, because we know that that transparency is also a critical part of how New Yorkers can continue to go about their day.
3: The 19 buildings have been ordered to disinfect their cooling towers, but Council Speaker Julie Menin, she's calling for all cooling towers in the impacted area to be disinfected.
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0: Russell Dickerson, happened to me. 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The top reason people gave for cutting back is simply having less desire to drink. But others are drinking less for health concerns and the cost.
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0: We could know. There's John Party and Boots Off. We'll get to more country on the way next. 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

0: 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Mills Watson is 86. Robert Pine is 85. Fiona Shaw is 68. Arlo Guthrie is 79. And Gary from Rascal Flats is 56 today.
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The devil went down to Georgia. He was looking for a soul to steal. He was in a bind because he was way behind and he was willing to make a deal. When he came across this young man sawing on a fiddle and playing it hot, and the devil jumped up on a hickory stump and said, "Boy, let me tell you what. I guess you didn't know it, but I'm a fiddle player too. And if you'd care to take a dare, I'll make a bet with you. Now you play pretty good fiddle, boy, but give the devil his due. I bet a fiddle of gold against your soul because I think I'm better than you." The boy said, "My name's Johnny, and it might be a sin, but I'll take your bet. You're gonna regret, 'cause I'm the best as ever been."

up his case and he said, I'll start this show. And fire flew from his fingertips as he rosined up his bow. And he pulled the bow across the strings and it made an evil hiss. And then a band of demons joined in and it sounded something like this.

The devil bowed his head because he knew that he'd been beat. And he laid that golden fiddle on the ground at Johnny's feet. Johnny said, "Devil, just come on back if you ever want to try again. Cause I told you once, you son of a gun, I'm the best there's ever been." And he played, "Found a mountain, run, boys, run. Devil's in the house of the rising sun.

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0: NBC News Radio, I'm Michael Kastner. Mexico plans to pursue legal action against the U.S. following a fatal shooting in Texas involving ICE agents. 52-year-old Mexican national Lorenzo Araujo was shot by ICE agents this week during a traffic stop in Houston. Turns out Araujo was not the man they were looking for. On Thursday, the Department of Homeland Security said the ICE agents were looking for two people from Guatemala who were not in the van. Araujo had been living in the U.S. for the last 35 years. The agents, who were not wearing body cameras at the time, claimed they shot Araujo when he tried to use his van as a weapon. Mexican President Claudia Sheinbaum says the mistreatment of Mexican citizens in the U.S. cannot be allowed. The last remaining members of the independent commission that helps state elections are being ousted by the Trump administration. Rory O'Neill reports.
1: The three remaining members of the bipartisan Election Assistance Commission are out. Politico says two members appointed by Barack Obama were fired, and a member put on the panel by President Trump was allowed to resign. The commission was created in 2002 to help states with elections by certifying voting systems and other tasks. Democratic Senator Mark Warner says the dismissals, just months before the midterms, should concern every American. I'm Rory O'Neill.
0: Graham Plattner will formally withdraw from the Maine Senate race on Monday. More from Mark Mayfield.
2: That's according to multiple reports. It comes after he suspended his campaign on Wednesday after being accused of sexual assault. Monday is the last day that Plattner can drop out to allow Democrats in Maine to select a new nominee. The Maine Democratic Party announced that they had voted to hold a nominating convention to choose a new nominee by July 27th. Several have announced their candidacy so far, including former Maine State Senator Troy Jackson, co-founder of Maine Beer Company Dan Kleben, and former director of Maine's CDC, Nirav Shaw.
0: Michael Kastner, NBC News Radio.
3: In the KXLERadio.com newsroom, I'm Eric Sharp. Residents are returning home after a fast-moving wildfire swept through Vantage Wednesday evening. That fire burned about 575 acres, destroyed multiple homes, vehicles, and other structures, and forced evacuations while Interstate 90 was temporarily closed. Officials say no one was injured, and they credit the rapid response from local and regional firefighters along with law enforcement and air crews with preventing an even greater tragedy. Investigators believe the fire was accidentally started by a passing vehicle, and Vantage Highway remained closed yesterday evening. Stay tuned to today's Morning Rodeo for more in-depth details. Three firefighters were injured and equipment was lost when fire overran crews on the Chelan Hills fire last week. South Pond Array Fire and Rescue says they had two firefighters treated and released from a hospital. Two engines were also lost. A firefighter from Stevens County District 11 was also hospitalized and later released. The Department of Natural Resources lost a truck, but the firefighters were able to escape. A Washington State man is among seven people indicted by a federal grand jury for allegedly plotting to attack the UFC Freedom 250 event at the White House. William Faulkner from Belfair used the name Pepsi to communicate with others in the group on chat forums. Prosecutors say that group had weapons, ammunition, and tactical gear. They were indicted for providing support to terrorists and plotting to murder government officials. I'm Eric Sharp.
4: And a good Friday morning. We made it to Friday, folks. Taking a look at your KXLE weather forecast for today. We're going to have sunshine across Kittitas County, and we're warming back up as we head towards next week. Ellensburg will have highs near 87, Clallam around 82 today. Tonight, mostly clear with lows in the mid-50s, with wind gusts this evening around 32 miles an hour in the lower county. Saturday and Sunday looking pretty good. Sunshine both days. Ellensburg in the low 80s, Clallam in the upper 70s. Ellensburg may see a few gusts over the 20 miles per hour mark, but over the weekend, otherwise, classic July. Sunny, dry, and not a bad one to have some shade and cold water nearby. Now, by Monday and Tuesday, the heat starts building up again. Ellensburg and Clallam both climbing near 90 on Monday, maybe a little over 90 into the lower 90s on Tuesday as well. And as a reminder, the Kittitas County burn ban is in effect. Even one little spark, which we'll talk a little later this morning, that you didn't mean to make can turn into a massive blaze in a hurry. So be extra careful with anything fire-related. Don't be the reason everybody has a bad afternoon. 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

makes me wanna hug you and kiss you all over your face. Well, it's a red-neckin', love-making night. You ain't had much till you've been touched tonight.

Little Conway to kick your Friday off right here on the KXLE Morning Rodeo. Good Friday morning. Henry J. with you this morning. And it's Friday, which means it's time for Friday Favorites. The request line is open. This is a listener-only special, which means the only way to play or to participate is to actually be listening to the radio right now. That's quite the concept. So as soon as you hear me cue the next item on the fancy playlist here, give me a call, 509-260-KXLE, 509-260-5950. Let me know what you want to hear. We'll see if we can get it on for you on Friday Favorites. We're doing this the old-fashioned way. We're not posting on social media. You got to listen. I give you the cue to call. You call. We take it in chunks, do our best to get them on the air because, you know, if I put it on social media, people would leave a note in the comment and then be mad I didn't play it. So, and then also a quick technical note from this week for our folks that listen in the Upper County. We have had a pretty significant equipment failure at our Lookout Mountain Tower site. And so if you're listening in the Upper County, you probably notice that our signal is not as strong as it used to be, especially out towards Roslyn, Easton, and beyond. We are working on getting that fixed. Right now, we're broadcasting off of Menashtash Ridge, so those listening in Ellensburg might not notice too much of a difference, but did want to acknowledge to our folks in the Upper County that might be listening that we're working on it. So two ways to continue to listen to the Morning Rodeo while we get this fixed. Our AM signal is very clear up into the Upper County. That's AM 1240. Good old technology from 1946. And then you can also stream us online at kxleradio.com. Put us on your phone. Take us with you wherever you go. So we've got the engineer is supposed to be coming out, I think, next week or the week after. I'm going to try to get this all worked up and get broadcasting back off of Lookout as fast as we can. So, well, and yeah, speaking of the internet, good morning, Aaron. Here's your song, buddy. Love you. It's the KXLE Morning Rodeo.

letters from A to Z. I guess you just type in what you want to see. Well, I thought I punched WWF, but the TV screen said World Wide Web. Then I

0: as well. I told her to go straight to AOL.
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The Highwaymen with Highwayman out of our classic country library on AM 1240. Want to give a shout out to our KXLE AM superfan, Joe Wayne. Good morning, Joe. Thanks for being a loyal listener. So, well, hey, we announced this, kind of teased it a little earlier this week, and we announced it on social media and our website last night. This summer, we have got a absolutely crazy giveaway that we're doing. We're calling it the KXLE Fair and Rodeo Big Ticket Giveaway, and it is officially underway. The whole contest actually starts tomorrow. So the way this is going to work is listen Saturday through Thursday. You're going to hear a code word of the week, okay? And then on Friday mornings, we're going to take the ninth caller. If you can tell me what the code word of the week was, you will be one of six on-air qualifiers to get a chance to win the prize package. And what is that prize package? Well, folks, it's huge. You get four tickets to the Crown Royal kickoff party on Thursday night. You get four tickets to every Ellensburg Rodeo performance Thursday through Monday, four tickets to Saturday's Extreme Bulls, four tickets to Sunday night's Sweetwater Ranch party, four tickets to Clint Blackett Rock in the Chutes. Plus, we're adding six Kittitas County Fair tickets, six carnival wristbands, a special parking pass for the weekend, and

0: one night that you want to go to the rodeo, you can pick your night and we will get you VIP / sponsor room wristbands for one rodeo performance, excluding Extreme Bulls. So again, listen all week for the code word. They start tomorrow. Roylene Crawford will be the one up giving the code word this upcoming week. Good morning, Roylene. And don't forget it. And then when we cue you to call, then be the ninth caller. If you have the right code word for the week, you get entered into the drawing. I'll talk a little bit more about how this process works as we move along through the promotion, but it's going to be fun. It's something new that we're trying. And if you're not able to call in or you want to give a chance, you want a bonus chance, so to speak, all you have to do is stop by your local 7-Eleven stores or Shirtworks in Ellensburg. They've got entry blanks and entry forms. Fill one of those out, drop it in. We'll draw 6 bonus qualifiers from those entry blanks. So it sounds a little confusing. It's going to make sense. You can find complete contest rules and a few more details on our website at kxleradio.com. Well, we're plugging along this morning. We got an update coming up about what happened down at Vantage in the next break right here on the KXLE Morning Rodeo.
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0: campus. And the kids here still respect the college dean.
1: All together, everybody.
0: I'm proud to be an Okie from Muskogee.
1: Thank you.

Little Merle Haggard to kick your Friday off right this morning. Good morning. Just about 25 minutes to the top of the 7 o'clock hour. It's Friday, July 10th. I'm just glad it's Friday, folks. It's been a long week, especially for our first responders and the community of Vantage. Now, we have a much clearer picture this morning of what happened on Wednesday afternoon and evening down in Vantage. The Kittitas County Sheriff's Office has supplied us with a press release that's got all of the details. The fire was reported around 4:45 along the Vantage Highway, moved quickly through warm, dry, and very windy conditions. A level 3 go now evacuation orders were issued for Vantage. Interstate 90 was closed in both directions along with Vantage Highway, and firefighters from across Kittitas County responded. We also had aircraft using water from the Columbia River to get it all put out, and at the height of the response there was about 80 personnel involved in that containing that fire. Now, that fire burned an approximate 575 acres. It destroyed two homes near the north end of Vantage and caused significant damage to a third property. Thankfully, there were no injuries reported among residents or our first responders. Now, investigators believe that the fire was accidentally started by a vehicle traveling on the Vantage Highway, a mechanical failure of some kind, and the driver has identified himself and is cooperating with the investigation. So, you'll also notice that I didn't spend any time on this topic yesterday morning, and there was a reason for that, because as of yesterday morning, there wasn't enough verified information to share beyond there was a fire, they had evacuations, which are now lifted, the roads were closed, they're now open, and I didn't want to fill in the blanks with partial information. And I'll talk a little bit more about that decision and why credibility matters so much in local radio during my daily commentary at 8:45. Well, I had gotten a request this morning for a little bit of Marty Robbins. Good morning, Deb. Thanks for calling it in. It's KXLE Morning Rodeo.

Their faces gulped, their eyes were blurred, their shirts all soaked with sweat. He's riding hard to catch that herd, but he ain't caught them yet. 'Cause they've got to ride forever on that range up in the sky. All the horses snorting.

0: One of those songs that you'll be rolling around in your head for the rest of the day. Ghost Riders in the Sky, Johnny Cash. Good Friday morning. Henry J. with you here on the KXLE Morning Rodeo. Just about 10 minutes to the top of the 7 o'clock hour. And got an interesting thing. So the Emmy nominations were released on Wednesday. And this one is bound to spike your blood pressure if you watch Paramount Plus. Landman did not receive a single Emmy nomination. Not one. Nothing for Billy Bob Thornton. Nothing for a show that gave us oilfield chaos, family dysfunction, margaritas, strip club visits for nursing home residents, and what I would say probably more memorable one-liners than most shows can come up with an entire run. Now, I'm going to just say it. The Emmys got this wrong. This is a very serious oversight. Landman is a phenomenal show. Because it's given us laughter, probably questionable life advice, and most importantly, a phrase that perfectly sums up me, and those that know me know that I live by this motto.
1: No, I want a cigarette and a Dr. Pepper.
0: That's kind of the one that's from the pilot, but that's kind of the one that sticks with me. And hey, speaking of...
1: No, I want a cigarette and a Dr. Pepper.
0: This Saturday, your local 7-Eleven stores.
2: Oh, thank heaven for 7-Eleven. Oh, thank heaven. Oh, thank heaven for 7-Eleven.
0: Oh, yes, they are celebrating 60 years of the Slurpee tomorrow, which would be July 11th, 7-Eleven Day. Yes, 6 decades of that beautiful frozen brain-freezing magic in a cup. And they are giving away free small Slurpees tomorrow to celebrate. 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And I hope you'll swing by and say hello. You can also take advantage of the free Slurpee offer at their other store, University and Maple, near campus as well. I love 7-Eleven, the one at the corner of University and Main. 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And they've also owned by a great family. Gurminder and his wife, Love, are good people. Brother-in-law, Karin, they work hard. They are living the American dream right here in our community. I'm happy to put my name and support behind them, just in general, but also by being there tomorrow to help promote 7-Eleven Day. So if you stop by, you get the free Slurpee, but don't just take the freebie and run. Buy a candy bar, buy a taquito, you know, whatever. They've got all sorts of stuff at 7-Eleven. Again, 7-Eleven Day this Saturday, July 11th. Tomorrow, I will be at the University and Main store from 11 to 2. Well, coming up after the break, little George Strait and Billy Currington right here on the KXLE Morning Rodeo.
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1: NBC News Radio, I'm Michael Kastner. Mexico plans to pursue legal action against the U.S. following a fatal shooting in Texas involving ICE agents. 52-year-old Mexican national Lorenzo Araujo was shot by ICE agents this week during a traffic stop in Houston. Mexican President Claudia Sheinbaum says the mistreatment of Mexican citizens in the U.S. cannot be allowed. The former supreme leader of Iran has been buried in his hometown. More from Mark Mayfield.
2: Ayatollah Ali Khamenei was killed in February by U.S. and Israeli airstrikes, but his funeral was postponed because of the war in Iran. On Friday, Iranian state media said Khamenei had been buried at the country's holiest Shia Muslim shrine in his hometown of Mashhad. The private ceremony followed a week of public mourning that drew large crowds in Tehran and other cities. The burial comes after President Trump said during this week's NATO summit in Turkey that the ceasefire with Iran was over. I'm Mark Mayfield.
1: The preliminary hearing for the man accused of killing Charlie Kirk continues today. On Thursday, the former roommate and romantic partner of Charlie Kirk's accused killer, Tyler Robinson, says Robinson expressed regret after the shooting.
3: I started crying a little bit and said he wishes he hadn't done it.
1: In a video police interview with Lance Twiggs, played in a Utah court, Twiggs says Robinson came back to their apartment after the shooting and told him he'd talk to his parents or turn himself in. At the hearing's end, the judge will decide if there's enough evidence against Robinson to proceed to trial. She's been a doctor, a pilot, and even ran for president. And now Barbie's going somewhere new on a postage stamp. More from Daria Albinger.
4: The U.S. Postal Service is partnering with Mattel on a collection of stamps featuring the iconic fashion doll through the years, dressed for 10 iconic careers from soccer player to astronaut. The release coincides with the National Barbie Doll Collectors Convention, which is now underway in Austin, Texas.
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5: In the KXLEradio.com newsroom, I'm Eric Sharp. Residents are back at home after a fast-moving wildfire forced evacuations in Vantage on Wednesday afternoon. Strong winds pushed the fire through the community, destroying two homes, including the home of firefighter Benjamin Stockdale, who was on the front line battling that blaze. No one was hurt, and evacuation orders were lowered by Wednesday evening. Investigators believe the fire was accidentally started by a passing vehicle, and the driver is said to be cooperating with the investigation. The city of Ellensburg is looking for volunteers to help develop the city's next two-year budget. Up to seven residents or business owners will be selected to serve on a citizen advisory committee reviewing spending priorities and long-term financial planning. Applications are due by Thursday, July 23rd, and the city council plans to make appointments on August 3rd. The committee will meet between late August and mid-September, and city officials are reminding residents that there's still time to apply for 2027 city grant programs as well. A protest at the Washington Department of Natural Resources headquarters in Olympia disrupted a board meeting this week. Officials say demonstrators opposed a Lewis County timber sale and the agency's use of aerial herbicides while also damaging property inside the building. No arrests were made, but the Washington State Patrol says it's reviewing evidence to determine whether criminal charges are warranted. DNR says the Lewis County timber sale remains on hold during tribal consultation. I'm Eric Sharp.
0: And a good Friday morning. We made it to Friday. Taking a look at your KXLE weather forecast for today. We're going to have sunshine across Kittitas County, and we are warming back up as we head into next week. Ellensburg will have a high near 87. Cleveland will be around 82. Tonight, mostly clear with lows in the mid-50s, with wind gusts this evening around 32 miles an hour in the lower county. Saturday and Sunday, looking pretty good. Sunshine both days. Ellensburg in the low 80s. Cleveland in the upper 70s. Now, Ellensburg may see a few gusts over the 20-mile-an-hour mark over the weekend, but otherwise it's a pretty classic July weekend. Sunny, dry, and not a bad one to have some shade ready and some cold water nearby. Now Monday and Tuesday, the heat starts building up again. Ellensburg and Cleveland both climbing to near 90 on Monday and into the low 90s on Tuesday. And as a reminder, the Kittitas County burn ban is in effect. Even one little spark, one you didn't mean to make, can turn into a massive blaze in a hurry. So just be extra careful out there with anything fire related. 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
6: This is meteorologist Dennis Hull with your Friday Ag Weather Impacts, brought to you by Mid-State Co-op Irrigation. Well, a weak cold front moving into the Kittitas Valley today will drop temperatures back to near normal this weekend, and then warming back 4 to 8 degrees above normal for much of next week. Mild heat stress can be expected for cattle during most afternoons, and this may impact milk production. Shading will help to reduce the stress. Little to no rain is expected through much of next week, which will enhance hay and wheat harvest. Alfalfa balers will have afternoon humidity in the 23 to 27% range this weekend, dropping to 18 to 22% for much of next week. Combine operators can plan for humidity less than 60% from a couple hours after sunset to shortly after sunrise. Dew formation should be only light or none. Irrigators will have weekly crop water use between 2.25 and 2.5 inches for alfalfa, cherries, apples, peaches, and corn, while lawns will need 1.75 to 2 inches, and wine grapes 1.25 to 1.75 inches. These water needs are slightly higher than normal for mid-July. Chemical applicators can look forward to generally light morning winds, especially early next week. This week's drought monitor shows no change with moderate drought rating. Yesterday, NOAA's Climate Prediction Center said the current weak El Nino conditions in the equatorial Pacific should strengthen to very strong by this fall. This is meteorologist Dennis Hull, and that's your Ag Weather Impacts. 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

0: Shelley West with Jose Cuervo on the KXLE Morning Rodeo. Good Friday morning. Henry J. with you just about 10 minutes past the top of the 7 o'clock hour on this Friday morning. Reminding you that it is Friday Favorites today, so the request line is open. It's a listener-only special, which means the only way to play is to actually be listening to the radio. Just give us a call if I'm not talking on the radio. Just give me a call, 509-260-KXLE, 509-260-5953. Let me know what you want to hear. We'll see if we can get it in. I don't know that I can get everything in, but sure happy to try to make local radio local. So, well, hey, I stopped by the Kittitas County Historical Museum yesterday, talked with Sadie and Ann, and they've rolled the dice. They told Mario at the Ridge that they want to, you know, have all the food for all the tickets they were planning on selling. So I mentioned yesterday I thought was the last day to buy tickets. Not the case. You can still get tickets to the dinner for the Kittitas County Historical Society coming up on Saturday, July 18th. It's an event called The Stories We Share, and it's a fundraiser for the museum that will be held, as I said, at the Ridge in at the Ridge Encore in Ellensburg. It's a 21 and over evening from 5 to 9 with dinner, live and silent auctions, dessert dash, all supporting the work of preserving and sharing Kittitas County history. Tickets are $75. All proceeds help to care for the museum's collections programs and the historic Cadwell building. And the raise the paddle at that dinner will be to help fund an air conditioning system. Had no idea that that building was an air conditioned, but probably a good idea that it should be. You can learn more at kchm.org or stop by the museum and buy your tickets. And speaking of history, yesterday marked the anniversary of the cult classic film American Pie, which was released in 1999. And if you're a millennial of a certain age, there's a pretty good chance that you probably saw it at a sleepover on HBO or a DVD that somebody's older sibling definitely should not have let you borrow. So those of us that remember it, it was crude, awkward, and about as late 90s as a movie can get. But it certainly is of its era. Let's put it that way. It came out before smartphones, social media, and before every embarrassing teenage moment had the potential to become a viral clip. The movie gave us Stifler, Jim's dad trying way too hard to be helpful, and a movie that resonated with every high schooler of that era. And then, of course, who can forget the key quote that this came out when I was in high school, and everybody was saying this.
1: Oh, and this one time at band camp.
0: So happy birthday, American Pie. 27 years later, still one of those movies that takes millennials back to a very specific era of our life. Landlines, burned CDs, AIM, and MSN messengers. For those listening with a birth year starting with a 20, AIM and MSN messenger were texting and Snapchat before that was cool. Friday night blockbuster runs and watching something you knew your parents probably would not have approved of. And of course,
1: oh, and this one time at band camp.
0: Oh boy, we'll keep things moving along. I've been looking forward to playing this all week. George Jones, Finally Friday. And then a little hit going out to Lindsay that she requested this morning after that on the KXLE Morning Rodeo.

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0: Well, it doesn't get any better than the Oak Ridge Boys on a Friday morning. Good morning. Just about half past the hour, 7 o'clock here on the KXLE Morning Rodeo. Henry J. with you this morning. It is a Friday favorites, which means the request line is open. All you got to do is give me a call this morning, 509-260-KXLE. It's 509-260-5953. Let me know what you want to hear, and we will see if we can get it on for you before we call it a day at 9 o'clock this morning. Well, we've been we released this last night on social media and our website. We've been talking about it a little bit this morning, but we have got a promotion coming up this summer that is going to be huge, folks. Huge, huge, okay? It is the KXLE Fair and Rodeo Big Ticket Giveaway. Now, each week, we will have a new code word that runs on KXLE, both AM and FM. You got to listen for that code word, remember it, and then on Friday mornings, during the morning rodeo, be ready when I give you the cue to call. Now, if you're the selected caller and you have the correct code word, you will become one of our six on-air qualifiers. We'll also draw six bonus qualifiers from our sponsor entry boxes that you can find at both of your Ellensburg 7-Eleven stores, as well as Shirtworks in Ellensburg. Then all 12 qualifiers, and this is important, you must be present to win, will buy you breakfast at the Rotary Kickoff Breakfast for the grand prize drawing on Saturday, August 22nd. You've got to be there. If you're not there, you can't win. So you qualify, then you come to breakfast, and then we do a full-on Willy Wonka, pull the golden ticket type deal. Now, the prize package, you might go, oh, it might not be worth it. I don't want to get up that early and go to breakfast or whatever. Folks, here's the prize package. 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And for your Ellensburg Rodeo performances, you get to pick one night where we'll give you VIP sponsor room wristbands, that's excluding Extreme Bulls, but we'll give you those. So listen all week for the code word. 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Well, coming up after the break, we got a little Joe Diffie requested by Rebecca this morning. Get those requests in, 509-260-KXLE. We'll see if we can get them on the air.
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1: Yeah, Breaker 19, this here's a rubber duck. You got a copy on me, Big Ben? Come on. Yeah, 10-4, Big Ben, for sure, for sure. By golly, it's clean clear to Flagtown. Come on. Yeah, it's a big 10-4 there, Big Ben. Yeah, we definitely got the front door, good buddy. Mercy sakes alive, looks like we got us a convoy.
2: It was the dark of the moon on the 6th of June in a Kenworth pulling logs. Cab over Pete with a reefer on and a Jimmy hauling hogs. We is heading for Bear on I-10 about a mile out of Shaky Town. I says, Pigpen, this here's a rubber duck and I'm about to put the hammer down.

0: You want to back off them hogs? 10-4, about 5 miles or so. 10, roger, them hogs is getting intense up here.
1: By the time we got into Tulsa Town, we had 85 trucks in all. But they's a roadblock up on the Cloverleaf, and them bears was wall to wall. Yeah, them Smokies as thick as bugs on a bumper. They even had a bear in the air. I says, calling all trucks, this here's the duck. We about to go.

0: Big Ben. 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You're still too close. Yeah, them hawks are starting to close up my sinuses. Mercy sakes, you better back off another 10.
1: Well, we rolled up Interstate 44 like a rocket sled on rails. We tore up all of our swindle sheets and left them setting on the scales. By the time we hit that shy town, them bears was getting smart. They'd brought up some reinforcements from the Illinois National Guard. There's armored cars and tanks and jeeps and rigs of every size. Yeah, them chicken coops was full of bears and choppers filled the skies. Well, we shot the line, we went for broke with 1,000 screaming trucks and 11 long-haired friends of Jesus in a chartreuse microbus.
0: Hey, rubber duck to Sodbuster. Come on there, yeah. 10-4, Sodbuster. Listen, you want to put that microbus in behind that suicide jockey? Yeah, he's hauling dynamite and he needs all the help he can get.
1: Well, we laid a strip for the Jersey Shore and prepared to cross the line. I could see the bridge was lined with bears, but it didn't have a doggone dime. I says, Pigpen, this here's a rubber duck. We just ain't gonna pay no toll. So we crashed the gate doing 98. I says, let them truck.

0: y'all can go watch me and them hogs out there for sure. Well, mercy sakes, good buddy, we're going to back on out here, so keep the bugs off your glass and the bears off your nails. We'll catch you on the flip-flop. This here's a rubber duck on the side.
1: C.W. McCall, Convoy on the KXLE Morning Rodeo. Good Friday morning. Henry J. with you this morning. Just quickly to approaching 20 minutes before the top of the 8 o'clock hour, which for those of you who can't do math backwards, that's almost 7:40 in the morning. So if you got to be to work by 8, probably better head that way. So C.W. McCall's Convoy, I've played it a couple times. It's one of my favorite songs. I grew up on trucker music. That's what my dad listened to. Also, by the way, good morning, Dad. Interestingly enough, C.W. McCall was not a real trucker at all. He was a fictional character created by Bill Fries. He was an advertising executive, and he came up with that persona, so to speak, just to sell loaves of bread and TV commercials. So then he records Convoy, which becomes a number one hit on the radio in 1975, stayed on top of the charts for 6 weeks, and then even crossed over to number one on the mainstream pop charts. And he also had some other hits over the years. Roses for Mama came close. It peaked at number two. Wolf Creek Pass, which we played a couple days ago, peaked at number 12. And then the old home filler up, Keep on a Truckin' Cafe, which I know is Sergeant Tim Weed's, one of his favorite songs, climbed to 19. So C.W. McCall had some actually pretty decent hits, but Convoy was the one that really only made it to the top of the charts. Now, what a lot of people don't know is that they made a sequel to Convoy, which we're going to play here just shortly, where they get bored with American highways. The truckers get bored, so they literally drive their big rigs underwater to the Atlantic Ocean to take the convoy global. They tear through Europe, cruise through the USSR, Japan, and end up in Australia, where the driver complains about koala bears blocking the road. It's a very ridiculous song, but it's Friday. We're having fun. Friday favorites, request line is open. Also, if you want to call in and make a request, 509-260-KXLE, 509-260-5953. And after this ridiculous song from C.W. McCall, we've also got a little Chris Ledoux going out to Kerry Clift. He was on the rodeo board for 12 years, and next Friday is his birthday. So he's going to come down and help co-host the show and help us qualify our first person for the KXLE Big Ticket Giveaway. So please don't shut the radio off while we play this. This is a classic piece of Americana. It's hilarious. If you know Convoy, which we just played, you're going to get this one as well. Around the World with a Rubber Duck on the KXLE Morning Rodeo.
0: Breaker 19, this here's a duck again. You got a copy on me, Pigpen, come on. Oh, negatory, Pigpen, there ain't no way out except for that one Atlantic Ocean. Now listen, drop them hogs off in Omaha and get over here in the short. Because it definitely looks like we got us a problem. Bears to the left, bears to the right, we didn't have no place to go. They had us backed up clean to the shore, and them cab over peats don't float. I says, Big Pen, I got me a good idea. Them friends of Jesus gonna save us. So praise the Lord, Mr. Ford, and follow that microbus 10-4.

0: Yeah, we drove on the water like diesel whales, sank about 110 of them. I says, Big Pen, they just didn't have no faith. They definitely gone 10-7. By the time we got into that Piccadilly town, about half of them was lost at sea. I says, break 1-9 for a 10-33. What we got was the cotton pick of BBC.
1: Hey, say, Faversham, looks like the Americans have got themselves another bloody convoy.
2: Ho, ho, ho, and a thousand trucks gonna take a bath with a rubber duck. Yo, ho, ho, and a lots of luck round the world with a rubber duck.
1: Good heavens, look at them all. Half of them are sinking in the Thames. Hello. Some of our truck chaps are assisting them. Good show, actually. Oh, well, 10-4, all that rubbish.
0: Well, we crossed that channel like snakes on glass and stormed the beach about dawn. I says, grab your shifters and punch 13. We all going trucking on the Autobahn. Now, Pig Pen, this here's the ultimate slab, cause there goes the Mercedes truck. He says, break 1-3 for the strudel machine. He just blew the doors off in the duck. How about it?
3: Oh, sounds terrible, duck. We are receiving word to word, but the speed limit of the Autobahn is 12 nickels. You travel too slow, but we're gonna see you around. We're gone, ain't it?
0: Well, we stopped for a coffee at West Berlin. The British had 100-mile key. I says, Pig Pen, from here on, it's wall-to-wall bears. He says, bash the wall, we're gonna see. Well, them big red bears must have been in the bush, but we didn't see one all day. So we raked up the leaves and we shook out the trees till we finally had something to say. You got it.

0: this here must be the place, cause everybody's eating with sticks. He says 10-4, this here is CB land, cause my cattle knob just went crank.
1: Ah, so lovely duck, you have a nice day today, better day tomorrow. We catch you on trip prop, this one kamikaze Aussie, we gone, sayonara.

about 10-4, Big Ben. What's your 20? Australia. Mercy sakes, ain't nothing down there but Tasmanian devils and them Q owlbears. What's that? No double nickel lemon. We're going to be there in a short, Big Ben. This here's Rubber Dub 10-10 and doing it to it like Pruitt used.

Well, I was sitting in a coffee shop, just having a cup to pass the time, swapping rodeo stories with this old cowboy friend of mine, when some motorcycle riders started snickering in the back and started poking fun at my friend's hat. And one old boy said, "Hey, Tex, where'd you park your horse?" My friend just pulled his hat down low, but they couldn't be ignored. One husky fella said, "I think I'll rip that hat right off your head." 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
1: Official anthem of Ellensburg, this cowboy's hat, Chris Ledoux on the KXLE Morning Rodeo. That one requested by Kerry Clift. He was on the rodeo board for 12 years. He'll actually be joining me next Friday. Happens to be his birthday, but he's also going to help us qualify our first person for the KXLE Big Ticket Giveaway. Known Kerry for years and actually have been on his podcast, also known as the Suboptimal Acquaintances podcast, since I can't share what the actual name is on the air, but looking forward to having Kerry in next week. Now, I do want to remind you, this weekend, the Valley Theater Company is bringing the Addams Family musical to the Morgan Performing Arts Center in Ellensburg. I saw this one a number of years ago when the touring production was coming through Yakima, and folks, it's really good. It follows Wednesday Addams as she grows up, falls in love, and puts her dad, Gomez, in the impossible position of keeping a secret from Morticia. And when you throw in dinner with the quote-unquote normal boyfriend's family, you can probably guess that things don't go exactly smoothly. Probably what's going to wind up happening this weekend, our oldest son is bringing his girlfriend over, and that should be interesting. Now, keep in mind, the show is rated PG-13, but in this day and age, it can't be any worse than what your kids might hear at school on a regular basis. Tickets are available now. Plenty of opportunities to see this show. 8 total performances across its run, including both matinee and evening shows on Saturday the 11th and 18th. Matinee on the 12th. You can find everything you need to know about the Addams Family on our Facebook page, KXLE Radio. And support local theater. These things don't just happen, folks. A lot of people put a lot of time, a lot of effort into making these happen. The actors, the directors, the technical, the casting, and even the set design. I had dinner last night with Dr. Don Solberg and some friends, and he was telling us that he kind of helped create some of the props and sets for this show as well. So the whole community comes together to put this on for the community. Get out, support them. That's the Addams Family coming to the Morgan Performing Arts Center this weekend and next in Ellensburg, brought to you by Valley Theater Company. Well, coming up after the break, we've got a little Florida-Georgia line that was requested this morning by Kittitas County's Deputy Fire Marshal. And then NBC News, local and regional news and weather at the top of the hour right here on the KXLE Morning Rodeo.
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0: NBC News Radio, I'm Michael Kastner. The week-long evidentiary hearing in the Charlie Kirk murder case will conclude today. Judge Tony Graff will decide in the coming weeks if Tyler Robinson will face trial for murdering Kirk. Prosecutors played a recorded interview Thursday from Tyler Robinson's former roommate and romantic partner, Lance Twiggs, and presented text messages exchanged between the two. A new report says Israel provided U.S. officials with intelligence about a possible Iranian threat to President Trump that it viewed as credible. NBC's Richard Engel.
1: The Wall Street Journal reports this morning, citing sources familiar with the matter, that Israel warned the U.S. of a fresh Iranian plan to assassinate Trump in retaliation for the joint U.S.-Israeli attack that killed Iran's supreme leader and obliterated his compound 4 months ago.
0: It comes after President Trump said this week at the NATO summit that he thinks the ceasefire is over. The Department of Homeland Security says the man killed by ICE agents in Texas was not who they were looking for. Immigration agents killed a man during a traffic stop in Houston on Tuesday after claiming he had tried to run them over with his van. The man who was driving the van was a Mexican immigrant named Lorenzo Araujo, who had lived in the U.S. for 35 years. Claudia Sheinbaum, the president of Mexico, vows to take legal action against the United States. Embattled Maine Democrat Graham Plattner now says he'll officially drop out of the U.S. Senate race on Monday. Several Democrats have already lined up to become the party's new nominee, including former Maine CDC director Nirav Shah, who describes the past few days as frustrating and downright maddening.
2: But now it is time to focus on the future.
0: Plattner suspended his campaign earlier this week following a sexual assault accusation, which he denies. Michael Kastner, NBC News Radio.
3: In the KXLERadio.com newsroom, I'm Eric Sharp. Residents are returning home after a fast-moving wildfire swept through Vantage Wednesday evening. That fire burned about 575 acres, destroyed multiple homes, vehicles, and other structures, and forced evacuations while Interstate 90 was temporarily closed. Officials say no one was injured, and they credit the rapid response from local and regional firefighters along with law enforcement and air crews with preventing an even greater tragedy. Investigators believe the fire was accidentally started by a passing vehicle, and Vantage Highway remained closed yesterday evening. Stay tuned to today's morning rodeo for more in-depth details. Three firefighters were injured and equipment was lost when fire overran crews on the Chelan Hills fire last week. South Pond Array Fire and Rescue says they had two firefighters treated and released from a hospital. Two engines were also lost. A firefighter from Stevens County District 11 was also hospitalized and later released. The Department of Natural Resources lost a truck, but the firefighters were able to escape. A Washington state man is among seven people indicted by a federal grand jury for allegedly plotting to attack the UFC Freedom 250 event at the White House. William Faulkner from Belfair used the name Pepsi to communicate with others in the group on chat forums. Prosecutors say that group had weapons, ammunition, and tactical gear. They were indicted for providing support to terrorists and plotting to murder government officials. I'm Eric Sharp.
4: Well, we made it to Friday. Good Friday morning, just about 5 minutes past the top of the 8 o'clock hour. Taking a look at your KXLE weather for today. It's going to be sunshine across Kittitas County, and we are warming back up as we head towards next week. Ellensburg will have highs near 87, Clee Alum around 82. Tonight, mostly clear with lows in the mid-50s, with wind gusts this evening around 32 miles an hour in the lower county. Saturday and Sunday looking pretty good. Sunshine both days, Ellensburg in the low 80s, Clee Alum in the upper 70s. Ellensburg may see a few wind gusts over the 20-mile-an-hour mark over the weekend, but otherwise it is pretty classic for mid to early July. Sunny, dry, and not a bad one to have some shade and cold water nearby. Now, by Monday and Tuesday, the heat will start building again. Ellensburg can expect, Ellensburg and Clee Alum actually can both expect highs climbing near 90 on Monday and into the low 90s on Tuesday. And just as a reminder, the Kittitas County burn ban is in effect. Even one little spark, one you didn't even mean to make, can turn into a massive blaze in a hurry. So be extra careful with anything that might spark a fire. We'll talk about the Vantage Fire coming up in the break after this morning. Well, news and weather brought to you this hour by Weiniger's Coffee and Creamery. Hey, looking for something to do? Grab a friend, go to Weiniger's, sit down, have a visit. When you say KXLE at checkout, you'll get your second drink or ice cream scoop half off anytime. 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Get your second drink or scoop half off. You can find Weiniger's at University in Alder or next to Gerald's on University Way in Ellensburg.

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2: One of the greatest country duos of all time. It's kind of a toss-up between George Jones and Tammy Wynette. That's Conway Twitty and Loretta Lynn. Louisiana Woman, Mississippi Man. That's actually an intentional music choice because I want to talk for those of you headed out to the river this weekend, whether you're going to put in Advantage and kind of hang out there between the dam and the bridge, or going to cruise up towards Crescent Bar, or if you're just hanging around Freeloader Cove. Saturday and Sunday both look sunny and warm. You can expect highs on the river around 89 on Saturday, 88 on Sunday, with overnight lows in the low 60s. Saturday may bring some gusty wind in the afternoon. That can make for choppy water, so just be a little safe out there. Pay attention to conditions. Marine Deputy Mongoose would like to remind you to please be smart out there. Always wear your life jacket. And remember, even though it's hot outside, the water itself is still pretty cold. It's not been consistently warm enough yet that the water is comfortable. Cold water shock or cramps can set in quickly. Be careful if you're getting in the water. Keep an eye on each other. And again, always wear your life jacket. That's your Vantage weather report for your boat. Boy, I'm on the struggle bus this morning. Let's just kick this off then.

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1: Every rodeo cowboy's goal. Tom T. Hall, Faster Horses, here on the KXLE Morning Rodeo, just about 20 minutes past the top of the 8 o'clock hour. Yeah, it's a Friday, okay? It's we're doing what we're doing. I, you know, sometimes stumble over my words, but usually I can fix it.
2: No, I want a cigarette. And a Dr. Pepper.
1: But, well, hey, Eric Sharp teased it in the news report. We do have a much clearer picture this morning of what happened Wednesday afternoon and evening down in Vantage. Now, the fire was first reported around 4:45 Wednesday afternoon along the Vantage Highway, and it moved quickly through warm, dry, and windy conditions. A level 3 go now evacuation order was issued for Vantage. Interstate 90 and Vantage Highway was closed, and firefighters from across Kittitas County responded along with aircraft using water from the Columbia River to get that under control. At the height of the response, there was about 80 personnel involved to help contain that. The fire burned an estimated 575 acres. It destroyed two homes near the north end of Vantage and caused significant damage to a third property. Now, thankfully, there were no injuries, no deaths, or anything reported amongst residents or first responders. Now, investigators believe that the fire was accidentally started by a vehicle traveling on the Vantage Highway. The driver has identified himself and is cooperating with the investigation. Now, you also probably noticed that yesterday I didn't say anything about this during the morning show because at that point there simply wasn't enough verified information or anything else to report beyond there was a fire at Vantage, evacuations happened and they've been lifted, roads were closed and now they're back open again, and I did not want to fill in the blanks with partial information. So stay tuned through the 8:45 break this morning, and I'll talk a little bit more about that decision and why credibility matters so much in local radio during my closing commentary. But this does give me the opportunity to tell you about a great tool to help you stay informed this fire season. Kittitas County Emergency Management has launched a wildfire information text service. Just text FIRE 26 to 888-777 to sign up. And once you're enrolled, you may receive updates on fire weather concerns, evacuation levels, road closures, shelter locations, and other important information through the wildfire season. If you ever want to stop the messages, just text STOP. Again, text FIRE 26 to 888-777. And the secondary, well, that's a secondary notification. There also is their Everbridge system. That's the county's primary emergency notification system, and we'll post the link for that on our Facebook page this morning as well. But for the most relevant information from Kittitas County Emergency Management as it relates to wildfires, wildfire concerns, evacuations, etc., text FIRE 26 to 888-777 and remind your family, neighbors, and any visitors staying in the area to do the same. Well, coming up after the break, we got a little Tanya Tucker. She used to play I think she played the Ellensburg Rodeo Arena twice over the years. Made a very good friend in town. We got Delta Dawn coming up, little Zach Top, and then Clint Black right here on the KXLE Morning Rodeo.
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2: 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Yeah.

0: Clint Black, No Time to Kill on the KXLE Morning Rodeo. Clint had to cancel a show over the 4th of July weekend. He had a tonsil infection that required IV antibiotics, and he's on the mend, and he will be here for the Rock and the Chutes concert. So, and this is a great segue for me then to talk about the KXLE Fair and Rodeo Big Ticket Giveaway. Now, each week, Saturday through Thursday, we will have a new code word running on KXLE, both AM and FM. We have it set to run 8 times a day in a 12-hour period. So you should be able to pick it up at some point during the week. You want to listen for that code word, remember it, and then on Friday morning during the morning rodeo, be ready when we give you the cue to call. Now, if you're the selected caller, we will always start with the 9th caller and then move forward from there. If you have the correct code word, you will become one of our 6 on-air qualifiers. So one on-air qualifier per week for the next 6 weeks starting next Friday. We'll also draw 6 bonus qualifiers from our sponsor entry boxes that you can find at your Ellensburg 7-Eleven stores and Shirtworks in Ellensburg. Then all 12 qualifiers, we're going to buy your breakfast at the Rotary Rodeo Kickoff Breakfast for the grand prize drawing on Saturday, August 22nd. Important to note, if you are not there and you can't be there, then you have to be at the breakfast in order to participate. And the reason is, this is not a small package of ticket, folks. Tickets. This is big. You get 4 tickets to the Crown Royal Kickoff Party. You get 4 tickets to every Ellensburg Rodeo performance Thursday through Monday. 4 tickets to Extreme Bulls. 4 tickets to the Sweetwater Ranch Party Sunday night. And 4 tickets to Clint Black at Rockin' the Chutes. Plus, we're also going to throw in 6 fair tickets, 6 carnival wristbands, and a special VIP parking pass, along with one night, if you win, you get to pick one night that you want the sponsor wristbands to attend the rodeo every night except for Extreme Bulls. 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Well, this is 7-Eleven. God love them. They are a sponsor of our rodeo report. We got Big John coming in to do that here right after this. But I also want to, you know, give a shout out to our folks at 7-Eleven.
1: Oh, thank heaven for 7-Eleven. Oh, thank heaven for 7-Eleven.
0: That's right. Tomorrow's the big day. 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They've got all sorts of stuff at our 7-Eleven stores. They are locally owned and operated franchises. They are run by a really great family. Gurminder and his wife, Love, are good people. They work hard. They are living the American dream right here in our community. And I'm happy to put my name and reputation behind them on an everyday basis. Those of you that know me know I'm up there like, you know, 6 times a day. But anyway, that 7-Eleven day tomorrow, we'll be at the University and Main store from 11 to 2, when we hope to see you there. Let's kick it over to Big John this morning for the KXLE Rodeo Report.
2: 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I'm John Goodett from the Kittitas Valley Sports Talk Podcast, where we bring you all the latest sports from the Kittitas Valley. Well, the 4th of July Cowboy Christmas is officially over, and we talked about bull rider Noah Lee a couple of days ago, taking home top honors as the rookie bull rider, earned $34,518 in earnings. He was the highest earning rough stock rider of the week. However, we have to tip our hat to 3-time defending world calf roping world champion Riley Webb. He earned $46,641 over the course of 10 days or so. His biggest checks were at St. Paul, Oregon, for $16,047. He also won over $11,600 in Ponoka, Alberta. The $46,000 $5 and change that he earned was the fourth most in Cowboy Christmas history. Of course, fans might remember last year, he was the highest money earner of timed event Cowboys last year as well, with more than $32,000 won. Let's talk about some big winners so far. We'll go to bull riding winners, where Cooper James scored 91 points in the Ute Stampede Rodeo Extreme Bulls Tour Stop just a couple of days ago. His 91 points on Stockyards Wild and Blue was worth $12,700, which is a huge payday for the bull rider that pushed him to the top seven in the bull riding world standings. And he is now over $100,000 in season earnings so far this year, keeping with extreme bulls, keeping with bull riding, of course. And we'll shine some light on Stetson Wright, who scored 90 points on Pete Carr's Pretty Boy in Oakley, Utah, just a couple of days ago. That payday was worth $14,312. Moving on to what many considered the last rodeo of Cowboy Christmas this year was the Big Fork Summer Pro Rodeo in Big Fork, Montana. One of the bigger winners of the week was Caleb Driggers and Junior Negata, multiple-time world champion team ropers. They won the team roping in 5.2 seconds for about $2,800. Other winners there in Big Fork was Taylor Moikins. Her 15.38-second barrel racing pattern was good for $2,900. Jeter Lawrence won the bull riding there in Big Fork with a 90-point ride on New West Rodeo's Lone Star. That was good for nearly $7,300 for his paycheck. Clay Greenslade was 86.5 on New West Punky Cougar for $3,900 there in Big Fork. Taking a look at the rest of the week, the Calgary Stampede, probably the biggest regular season rodeo of the year in pro rodeo. Calgary Stampede ends this weekend. Of course, just as the Calgary Stampede ends, the Cheyenne Frontier Days begins. Officially, Cheyenne doesn't start until July 17th. However, with Slack and some up-and-coming concerts, Cheyenne is pretty much beginning now. For more sports, please go check out our podcast, the Kittitas Valley Sports Talk, where Eric Sorensen, Sammy Henderson, and I cover all of your local sports, rodeo, and the latest from Wildcat Athletics. 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

me it was the perfect country and western song. I wrote him back a letter and I told him it was not the perfect country and western song because he hadn't said anything at all about mama, or trains, or trucks, or prisons, or getting drunk. Well, he sat down and wrote another verse to the song and he sent it to me, and after reading it I realized that my friend had written the perfect country and western song. And I felt obliged to include it on this album. The last verse goes like this here. Well, I was drunk the day my mom got out of prison.

0: Allen Co. helping us close out this morning's rodeo. This morning's morning rodeo. Wow, that's a mouthful. Henry J. with you, just about 10 minutes to the top of the 9 o'clock hour. Thank you for spending part of your Friday morning with us, and thank you for spending your mornings with me the last 3 weeks. Hard to believe this show is 3 weeks old, but we're having fun trying to make local radio local and relevant again, and I get to do that because I get to share different types of events with you. So I just want to remind you, coming up next Saturday, the Kittitas County Historical Society invites you to their fundraising dinner, The Stories We Share. That'll be held at the Ridge Encore in Ellensburg, 21 and over evening from 5 to 9, with dinner, live and silent auctions, dessert dash, all supporting the work of preserving and sharing Kittitas County history. Now, tickets for that are $75 each. Proceeds help the museum and the Historical Society. You can learn more about that at kchm.org. When I stopped talked to Sadie yesterday, they said about 12 tickets left. So if you want to get them, you got to get them fast. And then this weekend too, if you're looking for something, it's going to be hot. So if you don't have air conditioning, Morgan, the Performing Arts Center is certainly air conditioned. Valley Theater Company is bringing the Addams Family to our community. And it's a fun little musical. Wednesday Addams, about Wednesday Addams, as she grows up, falls in love, puts poor Gomez in the impossible position of keeping a secret from Morticia. Throw in dinner with the quote unquote normal boyfriend family. You can probably guess things don't go exactly smoothly. They do want to remind you that the show is rated PG-13, but as we talked with Patrick Nolan, who's directing it on Wednesday morning, some of it's innuendo, some of it's just Adam's family dark humor, and in this day and age, can't be any worse than what your kids might hear on the school bus on a regular basis. So that opens tonight at 7 o'clock at the Morgan Performing Arts Center. Also two shows tomorrow, one matinee at 2, and then another one at 7 tomorrow evening, and then a matinee on Sunday at 2, the Addams Family, brought to you by Valley Theater Company. I do have a link to find tickets for that on our KXLE Facebook page. And so now it's time for my morning commentary. You probably noticed that I didn't spend any time yesterday morning covering the Vantage fire. At that point yesterday morning, there simply wasn't enough verified information beyond the fact there was a fire, evacuations had happened and then were lifted, roads were closed and then opened again, with the exception of the Vantage Highway. I probably should have talked about that, but I didn't want to fill in the blanks with partial information. When I started this adventure of hosting the morning rodeo, there are four people who have forgotten more about radio than I will ever know. And those folks include my business partner, Bill Wolfenbarger, and the old KXLE gang of Steve Selleck, Brad Thatcher, and Jim Ridgway, who all gave me essentially the same advice. The only thing a radio station has is its credibility. People don't care about the transmitter. They don't care about the building. They do care about the music. But most of all, you have to be credible. And that's a lesson that feels more important today than ever. We live in a world where everybody wants to be first. You want to be first to post it. You want to be first to share it. You want to be the first to comment on it. First to tell everybody else what happened before we actually know what happened. But being first and being right are not always the same thing. Sometimes the best answer is we don't know enough yet. And that's not exciting. It doesn't generate clicks. It doesn't make people, it makes people think that you're not plugged in, but it's honest. And if there's one promise that I want this show to keep as we move forward, it's when I tell you something, I'm doing my best to make sure that it's accurate. Sometimes that's going to mean I'm going to wait a little longer to share information. It might be behind Facebook. Sometimes that means I'm going to say less than everybody else does. Because once my credibility with you is gone, if I run out there and just say the first thing I find on the internet, it's going to be awfully hard for me to get that back. So that's how I'm going to do things here on the Morning Rodeo. I spend a lot of time trying to make sure that what we're saying is accurate and that we remain credible with you, our listeners. And so if you spend a lot of time on social media, I would encourage you to follow the same philosophy. Sometimes you don't always have to be the first to report or share what you think the truth is when it comes to emergencies. And if you won't do so, just slow down a little bit. Take some time, let the official news come. And if you won't do it for me,
1: you do it for Randolph Scott.
0: Randolph Scott. Don't forget to stop and see me at 7-Eleven tomorrow morning.
2: Oh, thank heaven for 7-Eleven. Oh, thank heaven for 7-Eleven.
0: I'll be there from 11 to 2 for the 7-Eleven day, giving away free small Slurpees. Otherwise, we will see you on Monday morning right here on the KXLE Morning Rodeo.
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1: 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I'm Chris Caraccio.
2: A five-day evidentiary hearing in the Charlie Kirk murder case in Utah is back underway. Judge Tony Graff will decide in the coming weeks if Tyler Robinson will face trial for murdering Kirk. Prosecutors played a recorded interview yesterday from Robinson's former roommate and romantic partner, Lance Twiggs, and presented text messages exchanged between the two. The man who was killed by ICE agents in Texas earlier this week was not the man they were looking for. Immigration agents killed a man during a traffic stop in Houston Tuesday after claiming he tried to run over them in his van. Yesterday, the Department of Homeland Security said the ICE agents were looking for two people from Guatemala who were not in the van. President Trump says he doesn't plan to sign a bipartisan passed housing bill in protest over the Save America Act not being approved. The Safeguard American Voter Eligibility Act requires proof of citizenship to register to vote and the presentation of a photo ID to cast a ballot. However, the housing bill is set to become law, as it will be 10 days since it was presented to Trump at midnight. He could move to veto the bill, but it's unclear if he would. The family of a Mississippi college athlete found dead is in New York City today to meet with the National Action Network president Al Sharpton and well-known attorney Benjamin Crump. They're speaking out after 18-year-old Nolan Wells was found dead on an island off the Mississippi mainland after a boating trip with friends for the July 4th holiday weekend. Crump says his team will conduct an independent review. Severe weather is continuing to affect millions of people across the country. NBC's Ryan Chandler reports that thunderstorms battered parts of the East Coast yesterday, leading to flooding in New Jersey.
3: In Maryland, heavy flooding also causing dangerous driving conditions and millions baking under heat alerts from coast to coast. Some in Montana and the Dakotas could see record-breaking temperatures.
2: The severe weather has also been causing headaches for travelers still heading home from their 4th of July holiday trips. More than 1,000 flights were canceled yesterday, with many more delayed. Meantime, another heat dome will be rolling across the country this weekend, starting in the Upper Plains and spreading toward the East Coast. I'm Chris Caraggio, NBC News Radio.
4: In the KXLEradio.com newsroom, I'm Eric Sharp. Residents are back at home after a fast-moving wildfire forced evacuations in Vantage on Wednesday afternoon. Strong winds pushed the fire through the community, destroying two homes, including the home of firefighter Benjamin Stockdale, who was on the front line battling that blaze. No one was hurt, and evacuation orders were lowered by Wednesday evening. Investigators believe the fire was accidentally started by a passing vehicle, and the driver is said to be cooperating with the investigation. The city of Ellensburg is looking for volunteers to help develop the city's next two-year budget. Up to seven residents or business owners will be selected to serve on a citizen advisory committee reviewing spending priorities and long-term financial planning. Applications are due by Thursday, July 23rd, and the city council plans to make appointments on August 3rd. The committee will meet between late August and mid-September, and city officials are reminding residents that there's still time to apply for 2027 city grant programs as well. A protest at the Washington Department of Natural Resources headquarters in Olympia disrupted a board meeting this week. Officials say demonstrators opposed a Lewis County timber sale and the agency's use of aerial herbicides while also damaging property inside the building. No arrests were made, but the Washington State Patrol says it's reviewing evidence to determine whether criminal charges are warranted. DNR says the Lewis County timber sale remains on hold during tribal consultation. I'm Eric Sharp.
5: I'm Johnny Manson with your KXLE weather for the Ellensburg area. Sunny skies today, highs 87 degrees, wind gusts up to 21 miles an hour. We'll have clear skies tonight, lows 54, wind gusts up to 31. Sunshine tomorrow, highs 84, wind gusts up to 20. 84 and sunshine for Sunday. Sunny and 90 degrees for Monday, 92, Tuesday, Wednesday, and Thursday.
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you, Trisha. We love you. Superstars of yesterday and today, another hour. We got them for you. Colin Ray, Luke Combs coming up, Jason Aldean, Patti Loveless, all free music right here.

0: Luke Combs from the new double album, Be By You. Oh, this is great news. Country music news. Randy Travis announced first album of new original music in 18 years. It's titled Fish On. And Dolly Parton, her biographical musical, Dolly, a true original musical, will hit Broadway this winter. Kenny Chesney's new album will be coming out real soon. It's called Silver Sands Marina, and we will let you know when that release date has been announced. All right, ciao with you. Happy Friday, and takes with you into the weekend.
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1: Spending my spurs. I am a cowgirl. Right there. Parmalee, I don't know what that means. Another three for you and me on the way. Rascal Flatts, Vince Gill coming up. Travis Tritt as well. Here's a quarter. Call somebody who cares if you can find a phone booth. Kids are going, what's a phone booth, Mom? You can explain that.
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0: Rocky Mountain Low. That is Corey Kent and Cole Wetzel. Chow with you. Happy Friday. Thank you so much for choosing us to be your musical sidekick. Take to work, play, whatever you're doing. Take us with you into the weekend. We're a great addition to a backyard barbecue. And we're free!
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0: 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I'm Chris Caraccio.
1: A week-long evidentiary hearing in the Charlie Kirk murder case in Utah will end later today. Judge Tony Graff will decide in the coming weeks if Tyler Robinson will face trial for murdering Kirk. Prosecutors played a recorded interview yesterday from Robinson's former roommate and romantic partner, Lance Twiggs, and presented text messages exchanged between the two. A heat dome will be rolling across the country this weekend. Forecasters are warning of dangerous heat and stifling humidity beginning today and continuing into next week, starting in the upper plains and spreading towards the East Coast. Montana and North Dakota could see temperatures in the upper 90s with humidity pushing highs into the 100s. President Trump says he doesn't plan to sign a bipartisan passed housing bill in protest over the Save America Act not being approved. The Safeguard American Voter Eligibility Act requires proof of citizenship to register to vote and the presentation of a photo ID to cast a ballot. However, the housing bill is set to become a law at midnight, even without the president's signature, as it will be 10 days since it was presented to him. It turns out the illegal immigrant who was killed by ICE agents in Houston this week was not the intended target of a raid. Democrats have jumped on the revelation, suggesting that federal agents are abusing their authority.
2: Because of Donald Trump's mass deportation policy, they are racially profiling Hispanic men.
1: Congressman Joaquin Castro of Texas is critical of the investigation, saying that no dash cam or body camera footage is being released. The feds said in a statement that agents killed a man during a traffic stop when he tried to run them over in his van. And Alexander Zverev's quest for a second straight Grand Slam title will continue at Wimbledon. The 29-year-old German beat England's Arthur Ferry in straight sets today to advance to the men's final at the All England Club. Zverev will face either Novak Djokovic or Jannik Sinner on Sunday. For Ferry, it's the end of a Cinderella run in his hometown through the tournament that he started as a wild card entry. I'm Chris Caraccio, NBC News Radio.
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0: Ride in the hot Atlanta. That's where we're going this weekend with NASCAR. This is such great news, country music news this week. Randy Travis has announced his first album of new original music in 18 years. It's called Fish On. Ain't that some great news? I love it. It fills my heart. And Dolly Parton's biographical musical will hit Broadway this winter. Kenny Chesney's new album should be coming out real soon, and I'll let you know as soon as we know. All right, superstars of yesterday and today, happy Friday. Take us with you into the weekend.
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0: I Love Me, this new double album. I keep saying it. It's going to win Album of the Year. I just know it. I feel it down in my bones. Luke Combs and Sleepless in a Hotel Room. Thompson Square, Tracy Byrd, John Party, Boots Off. Sounds good, huh? All right. Well, happy Friday. Thank you for being here all week with us. Take us with you into the weekend. We would appreciate your time.
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1: 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John Pardee. 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Happy Friday.
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2: Another heat dome is set to roll across the country this weekend. Montana and North Dakota could see temperatures in the upper 90s, with humidity pushing highs into the 100s. By Sunday, the heat wave will end up in the Midwest, challenging record highs from Colorado to Michigan. A five-day evidentiary hearing in the Charlie Kirk murder case in Utah is set to end today. Prosecutors played a recorded interview yesterday from Tyler Robinson's former roommate and romantic partner Lance Twiggs and showed text messages shared between the two. Investigators also showed photos of the rifle, engraved shell casings, and other evidence collected during the investigation. A West Virginia man is the eighth person to be indicted for allegedly plotting an attack on the UFC fight at the White House last month. U.S. Attorney Dominic Esgarazzi II detailed the allegations against the men, which now includes Chandler Skaggs.
3: The allegations in this indictment, we allege, show that these men were not simply airing grievances from behind their keyboards and sharing like-minded political ideologies. Rather, they took action to carry out a plot.
2: The 21-year-old was allegedly planning to act as one of the snipers at the event. The foiled plan reportedly involved using drones to distract the crowd while snipers would shoot people fleeing. Five people were arrested at the weekend of the event, while another two were caught the next week. The indictment charges all eight suspects with conspiracy to provide material support to terrorists, conspiracy to commit murder on federal government territory, and to murder on a federal government official. President Trump is altering the Independent Election Assistance Commission. The president has fired the remaining Democrats on the commission, Benjamin Hovland and Thomas Hicks, while Republican Christy McCormick resigned. A White House official issued a statement saying that President Trump reserves the right to remove individuals that may not be totally aligned with the important task of securing America's elections and ensuring every legal vote is counted.
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but the flow we were feeling was real. Neither one of us looking for three little words, unless those three words were do not disturb. Checkout was supposed to be noon, but we slept until 3:00.

day. I had the curtains wide open and a song on my phone. We danced by the TV we never turned on and wondered would anyone miss us if we ran away. But this isn't one of those stories that ends up that way.

Oh, just for funsies. She kept the hotel key, a little memory of the good time, right? Alan Jackson, new album coming out real soon. I'll let you know as soon as its date release has been announced.

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After all.

0: Thomas Rhett's, and after all the bars have done closed down, it's either Waffle House or my house for pancakes. Keith Urban, Long Hot Summer, George Jones, Ella Langley, Morgan Wallen, all lined up next. Happy Friday. Thank you for being with us all week, making us your musical choice, and take us with you into the weekend.
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8: 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Ag Weather Impacts Tuesday and Friday, 7.05 a.m., 5.05 p.m. now on 95.3 KXLE.
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0: Langley, Morgan Wallen, and Can't Love You Anymore. Ella Langley still is at the top of the charts with Cheese in Texas, 11 straight consecutive weeks. Hasn't been done since 1970s. Imagine that. All right, Kenny Chesney's in the next set. New album coming out real soon. He hasn't set a release date, but as soon as I know, you're going to know right here. Ciao with you, superstars of yesterday and today. Happy Friday.
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0: Carry on. That's my candy right there. Always, always barefoot tan with beer in hand. I love it. New album coming out real soon. Can hardly wait. Hasn't set a release date, but we'll let you know as soon as we know, all right? Hey, happy Friday. Thank you for being with us, choosing us to be your number one musical station, and take us with you into the weekend, all right? Stay safe. We'll talk on Monday. Keep it locked right here for all your free music superstars of yesterday and today.
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3: Another heat dome is set to roll across the country this weekend. Montana and North Dakota could see temperatures in the upper 90s, with humidity pushing highs into the 100s. By Sunday, the heat wave will end up in the Midwest, challenging record highs from Colorado to Michigan. A five-day evidentiary hearing in the Charlie Kirk murder case in Utah is set to end today. Prosecutors played a recorded interview yesterday from Tyler Robinson's former roommate and romantic partner, Lance Twiggs, and showed text messages shared between the two. Investigators also showed photos of the rifle, engraved shell casings, and other evidence collected during the investigation. A West Virginia man is the eighth person to be indicted for allegedly plotting an attack on the UFC fight at the White House last month. U.S. Attorney Dominic Esgarazzi II detailed the allegations against the men, which now includes Chandler Skaggs.
4: The allegations in this indictment, we allege, show that these men were not simply airing grievances from behind their keyboards and sharing like-minded political ideologies. Rather, they took action to carry out a plot.
3: The 21-year-old was allegedly planning to act as one of the snipers at the event. The foiled plan reportedly involved using drones to distract the crowd while snipers would shoot people fleeing. Five people were arrested at the weekend of the event, while another two were caught the next week. The indictment charges all eight suspects with conspiracy to provide material support to terrorists, conspiracy to commit murder on federal government territory, and to murder on a federal government official. President Trump is altering the Independent Election Assistance Commission. The president has fired the remaining Democrats on the commission, Benjamin Hovland and Thomas Hicks, while Republican Christy McCormick resigned. A White House official issued a statement saying that President Trump reserves the right to remove individuals that may not be totally aligned with the important task of securing America's elections and ensuring every legal vote is counted.
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1: Oh yeah, George Strait, Garth Brooks, Brooks and Dunn. 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

Ah, the Great Lone Star on a Friday, jumping into the weekend. That's how the workday sounds best with a catfish playing Joe Diffie this hour, Brad Paisley, New Dan and Shay. Right now, Billy Currington.

0: 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It's time for Catfish's Audio Catch of the Day.
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3: National French Fry Day today. Here it is, the second Friday in July. And comedian Corey Rodriguez. We're going to feature a little Corey on French fries. Here is our Audio Catch of the Day. Check it out.
4: I don't care what fast food I eat. If I order French fries, I have to eat every fry. Like, I get depressed if the fries start running out. Like, I reach in a bag, I'm like, I know there was more fries in this bag. Where's the rest of those fries? Then I move the napkin out the way, and I find that one little burnt piece of crunchy fry. I'm like, that's what I'm talking about, baby, right there. My meal is complete, right? Before today, I haven't been to McDonald's in like 6 or 7 months, and I was cleaning out my car, and I found some French fries in between the seats. Yes, and the fries look better than they did the day that I bought them. Right? I was like, how is there no bacteria on these fries? You know how bad of a food you have to be for mold to be like, I don't eat that. I was talking to one of my friends about it. I was like, yo, I found some French fries in between my seats. She was like, you found French fries? She said, I found a burger in between my seats. I was like, what, like a wrapped up burger? She was like, no, just a patty. I said, who loses a burger patty in between their seats? How dirty is your car that you can lose a patty? I've never once went to McDonald's and was eating a cheeseburger and the meat fell from between the bun. And I just kept eating it like, oh, I guess this is just a ketchup, onion, cheese, mustard, pickle sandwich.
3: There you go. You're hungry for some fries now, huh? Yeah.
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0: Ella Langley, maybe we should all take a quick little tip from Ella. She likes to stay off social media, you know, a week or two every now and then just to kind of clear it out, not really read and look at everything and worry about what's going on and who's doing what and what they're saying about her. And, you know, that's not a bad idea. Take a break. Maybe this weekend, try no social media Saturday, Sunday. See how that feels, right?
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0: say so. Dan and Shay and Say So. A lot of their fans were bummed that they didn't win the ACM Duo of the Year at the big Academy Country Music Awards. Oh, gosh, what was that? About 6, 7, 8 weeks ago? Anyway, I mean, just an award show. Chill out. They got a big hit. They're feeling good. No worries.
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1: 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I'm Chris Caraggio.
2: A five-day evidentiary hearing in the Charlie Kirk murder case in Utah has concluded. Judge Tony Graff will now decide in the coming weeks if Tyler Robinson will face trial for murdering Kirk. After being presented evidence all week related to the case, prosecutors played a recorded interview yesterday from Robinson's former roommate and romantic partner and presented text messages exchanged between the two. Investigators also showed photos of the rifle, engraved shell casings, and other evidence. Robinson faces aggravated murder and several other felony charges. Another heat dome will be spanning across the country this weekend. Forecasters are warning of dangerous heat and stifling humidity beginning today and continuing into next week, starting in the upper plains and spreading toward the East Coast. Montana and North Dakota could see temperatures in the upper 90s. Sunday, the heat wave will spread into the Midwest, challenging record highs from Colorado to Michigan. By Tuesday, the record heat will hit New England and the Mid-Atlantic. The family of a Mississippi college athlete found dead on an island is pleading for answers. Nolan Wells' mother and other family members met with the National Action Network president Al Sharpton and well-known attorney Benjamin Krupp today in New York City.
3: I'm telling you, don't rush to judgment saying it was not racism, because we do not know. We do know what these parents are being told and what the parents have now shared with us does not make sense.
2: The 18-year-old was found dead on an island off the Mississippi mainland after a boating trip there with friends for the 4th of July holiday weekend. Crump says his team will conduct an independent review and suggests race may have been a factor, with Nolan being the only African-American in the group. The Wimbledon women's final is set for tomorrow in London. Karolina Muchova will play Linda Nuskova at 11 a.m. Eastern. Then on Sunday at 11 Eastern for the men, the defending champ, Jannik Sinner, will take on French Open champ Alexander Zverev. I'm Chris Caraggio, NBC News Radio.
0: Mark Chestnut, Garth Brooks, Brooks and Dunn, and so many more. 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

Into the weekend, quick. Look for the beer money between the cushions. Check your pocket for an extra 20 before you wash it, those pants. Tim McGraw coming up. Kenny Chesney and a few right now. Here is Why Nona, and tell me why.

0: Keith. I should have been a cowboy.
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2: We have a lot of time left on the air. We've got to fill it up.
3: Yes, we do. 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

0: Don't tell me, Hart. No, come on, Jason Aldean with a catfish. You know what? I always like to dig for the stupid, crazy news, and that's why we have a quick little segment called...
1: It's time for Stupid News.
0: Come on, man. Let's get stupid. Car thieves try to sell it back to the owner. 23-year-old Chicago man and his brother were sitting in their car at around 3 in the afternoon the other day. Two guys walked up, one with a gun, firing a bullet into the dashboard. They forced the brothers out of the car and took off with it. A little carjacking action. Get this, 3 hours later, the robbers used a cell phone that they stole from one of the brothers in the car to call the other cell phone, saying that they would sell the car back for cash. They arranged to meet in the exact same spot that the original carjacking occurred. On the way, one of the brothers was able to flag down a police squad car and explain the situation. Officers came to the meeting place, arrested the two carjackers at around 5:45, and the brothers got their car back. And they didn't have to blow an entire afternoon over it, which was nice. Sure, the carjackers could have sold it at a used car lot, but that's always such a ripoff. Okay, you're calling me. I'll buy my car back, but I want $100 discount for the bullet in the dashboard. You know, that actually was a pretty good money-making plan, except for the stupidity of it. And there is your stupid news. Can't make this stuff up, JR.
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I just never could quite tell you no. 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

0: Hi, Tina. Checking in, riding right along on this Friday, getting through the workday with us. How it feels better with great country like that. Excuse me. She wanted to hear that one. Thomas Rhett, Jordan Davis. Bailey Zimmerman coming up. Also some Dwight Yoakam. My email, craigcatfishcountry@gmail.com.
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0: How about all this heat we're having across America? It is crazy. Well, it is July, right? Here's Jim Gaffigan talking about it.
1: I was in Las Vegas. It was 114 degrees. 114 degrees. You can actually hear the sun at that point. It didn't feel safe. I was like, are we supposed to be here? 114. Like, you're never at a friend's house. You're warm in here.
2: Yeah, I set the thermostat to 114. That's how I like it. I'm part lizard.
1: Thermostats don't even go up that high. Meat thermometers do. It was 114 degrees, which was shocking, but not as shocking as how casually Las Vegas residents just went about their day in that heat. You're like, let's play frisbee. Time to walk the dog. I was like, get inside! The earth is on fire! Get inside and beg for God's forgiveness. You've obviously angered him. That's why Vegas is called Sin City. It's the same temperature as hell.
0: Always nice to hear from funny man Jim Gaffigan. There's your audio catch of the day.
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6: 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Both sites close Monday, July 13th, and the new station opens Tuesday, July 14th. 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
1: NBC News Radio, I'm Chris Caraccio. It's set to be another scorching hot weekend across the country. Forecasters are warning of dangerous heat and stifling humidity beginning today and continuing into next week, starting in the upper plains and spreading towards the East Coast. Montana and North Dakota could see temperatures in the upper 90s. The five-day evidentiary hearing in the Charlie Kirk murder case in Utah is now over, with a decision from the judge pending. Judge Tony Graff will now decide in the coming weeks if Tyler Robinson will face trial for murdering Kirk after being presented evidence all week related to the case. President Trump will allow a bipartisan housing bill to become law without him signing it. That's according to the White House. The president has refused to sign the bill into law since it was sent to his desk in protest of Congress not passing the Save America Act. Embattled Maine Democrat Graham Platner says he'll drop out of the race for Senate Monday after suspending his bid earlier this week due to allegations of sexual assault that he's denied. A number of Democrats are already vying to be the party's new nominee to run against Republican incumbent Senator Susan Collins in November. Meta is violating the European Union's digital laws because Instagram and Facebook have addictive designs. Matt Mattinson has more.
2: That's according to a preliminary report from the European Commission that found the tech company didn't consider the risks when adding features like infinite scrolling, push notifications, and personalized recommendation systems. If the findings hold, Meta could face fines of up to 6% of its annual revenue. Meta rejected the report, arguing it didn't take into account significant steps the company has taken to protect children.
1: King Charles and Queen Camilla are marking a rare meeting with Prince Harry, his two children, and Meghan, the Duchess of Sussex. Prince Archie and Princess Lilibet have reunited with their grandfather, King Charles, for the first time in 4 years. Archie and Lily are being raised in California, where the Duke and Duchess of Sussex relocated after stepping back as working members of the royal family in 2020. I'm Chris Caraccio, NBC News Radio.
0: Mark Chestnut, Garth Brooks, Brooks and Dunn, and so many more. 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

Alan Jackson, well, he called it a career with a big goodbye farewell concert in Nashville a couple weeks ago and turned it into a TV special. We'll let you know when that hits the big screen, right? Coming up, Mark Wills, Ella Langley, right now, Beautiful Mess Time, Diamond Rio.

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1: There was a time I could drink my cares.
2: 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That's why we play it. 95.3 KXLE. This is where the country still kicks.

0: And be her right here with the catfish hanging out with you here on this Friday ride where I got Clay Walker coming up. He's out doing some touring again this summer. Good to see that. Morgan Wallen got that on the way. Something you want to add to it, hit me up. Wide open. 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

0: Well, check this out, lovebirds. Forget romantic partners. A new survey finds that 49% of dog parents say that their dog is actually their ultimate soulmate. For 9 in 10, their connection with their dog is a soul-level bond, and they see them as a true kindred spirit, not just a pet. Half of dog moms and dads say their pup is the first source of comfort after a long, tough day. I agree. And my dog doesn't steal the last bit of ice cream in the container in the freezer, too. Oh, man, love my hound dogs.
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0: That's right.

0: Well, here you go. If you want to eat cheap, new study analyzed prices revealed the cheapest fast food chain in the country after comparing about 54 menu items from 9 of the most popular chains. Taco Bell has been named the overall cheapest, has the most affordable breakfast items and fries. Wendy comes in second overall and has the cheapest dessert, followed by Burger King. They're in third place. Now, you know, you got to use coupons in the apps if you want to afford fast food. Now, my friend Jim, he's a freak. He has all kinds of coupons, and he gets the Burger King receipt survey all the time. You fill that out, and they give you a free Whopper when you buy fries and a drink. I mean, this guy hasn't paid for a Whopper since the Obama administration, I think. 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Get the coupons. Take the surveys. Man, he is so frugal. Or cheap.
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1: NBC News Radio, I'm Chris Caraggio. It's set to be another scorching hot weekend across the country. Forecasters are warning of dangerous heat and stifling humidity beginning today and continuing into next week, starting in the upper plains and spreading towards the East Coast. Montana and North Dakota could see temperatures in the upper 90s. The five-day evidentiary hearing in the Charlie Kirk murder case in Utah is now over, with a decision from the judge pending. Judge Tony Graff will now decide in the coming weeks if Tyler Robinson will face trial for murdering Kirk after being presented evidence all week related to the case. President Trump will allow a bipartisan housing bill to become law without him signing it. That's according to the White House. The president has refused to sign the bill into law since it was sent to his desk in protest of Congress not passing the Save America Act. Embattled Maine Democrat Graham Plattner says he'll drop out of the race for Senate Monday after suspending his bid earlier this week due to allegations of sexual assault that he's denied. A number of Democrats are already vying to be the party's new nominee to run against Republican incumbent Senator Susan Collins in November. Meta is violating the European Union's digital laws because Instagram and Facebook have addictive designs. Matt Mattinson has more.
2: That's according to a preliminary report from the European Commission that found the tech company didn't consider the risks when adding features like infinite scrolling, push notifications, and personalized recommendation systems. If the findings hold, Meta could face fines of up to 6% of its annual revenue. Meta rejected the report, arguing it didn't take into account significant steps the company has taken to protect children.
1: King Charles and Queen Camilla are marking a rare meeting with Prince Harry, his two children, and Meghan, the Duchess of Sussex. Prince Archie and Princess Lilibet have reunited with their grandfather, King Charles, for the first time in 4 years. Archie and Lily are being raised in California, where the Duke and Duchess of Sussex relocated after stepping back as working members of the royal family in 2020. I'm Chris Caraggio, NBC News Radio.
0: Mark Chestnut, Garth Brooks, Brooks and Dunn, and so many more. 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

There goes the great Reba McEntire. Hang on, I got Corey Kent, Co Wetzel by request for the Rocky Mountain Lover right now. One of our favorite sing-alongs. Crank it up, whether you're in the car, the truck, at home, and wherever you might be. Let's do it. Here's Darius.

0: Rocky Mountain Low. It is a great hit from those Corey and, of course, Co Wetzel. Good stuff for you right there. Catfish hanging out with you. Come on, let's check it out. New survey looks at who young kids look up to and what a hero means now, according to the poll of 2,000 parents. Mom and dad top the list of kids' biggest heroes today, followed by teachers, siblings, little ones also idolize, characters like Spider-Man, the K-pop Demon Hunter, Sonic the Hedgehog, and athletes Michael Jordan and LeBron James. When I was a kid, my biggest hero, the Ice Cream Man. Yeah, love him.
1: Hey, I'm not one to say I told you so, but do you remember last year when I told you that Pure Talk was hands down the best wireless company that I'd ever used? Well, some of you were skeptical, but Consumer Reports just asked 120,000 people to rate every wireless company in America, including the big boys. 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I'm not going to say I told you so, but I will encourage you one more time to dial #250, say micro, and switch to a 5-star American wireless company that won't let you down. 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

Are you ready for this? A delicious way to de-stress. All right, chill out a little bit has been discovered by researchers in England. And now, according to this new study, follow this, the smell of freshly baked pizza can, quote, significantly reduce stress and boost mood. Aha! I knew it. It finds that 45% of participants reported the aroma made them feel comforted, and 29% said they felt a distinct mood boost. You know, I heard about this a while ago, I got to tell you, but it got me in trouble.

0: The manager at Domino's yelled at me for hanging out in there all day long and not buying anything. I just was high on the smell, high on life. 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All right. I'm cheap. 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
1: Okay. 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

0: 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How much would that cost me?
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1: NBC News Radio, I'm Rob Martier. A heat dome will impact millions across the country over the weekend. Forecasters are warning of dangerous heat and stifling humidity starting today and continuing into next week, starting in the upper plains and spreading toward the east coast. Montana and North Dakota could see temperatures in the upper 90s. By Sunday, the heat will have spread into the Midwest, challenging record highs from Colorado to Michigan. By Tuesday, the record heat will hit New England and the Mid-Atlantic. Residents are being advised to avoid strenuous outdoor activity and to drink plenty of water. The five-day evidentiary hearing in the Charlie Kirk murder case in Utah is now over, with a decision from the judge pending. Judge Tony Graff will now decide in the coming weeks if Tyler Robinson will face trial for allegedly murdering Kirk after being presented evidence all week related to the case. Prosecutors played a recorded interview Thursday from Tyler Robinson's former roommate and romantic partner, Lance Twiggs, and presented text messages exchanged between the two. It turns out the police patrols and other extra steps taken by New York City to prepare for America's closest thing to a royal wedding last week was not a gift from the city. Levon Putney has more.
2: Even before singer Taylor Swift and her now husband Travis Kelce said their I do's during their all-star celebrity wedding last Friday at Madison Square Garden,
3: Taylor Swift will be paying, has paid already, the cost of the permit that was lodged, which was over $160,000, for that event and for the response to that event.
2: Mayor Zoran Mamdani, when asked, part of the response to that event being the over 100 NYPD officers assigned to be around the garden on the wedding day.
1: Wall Street is closing with stocks higher to end the week. At the closing bell, the Dow Jones Industrial Average gained 149 points to 52,637. The S&P rose 31 points to 75,75. The NASDAQ added 74 points to 26,281. 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
0: Oh yeah, George Strait, Garth Brooks, Brooks and Dunn, or Ellensburg's country station, 95.3 KXLE.

It's a dance, man. Let's do it. Get out there and dance like no one's looking. John Party coming up, the new one. Hank Williams Jr., Catfish cruising into the weekend with you. Early, Jason Aldean, She's Country.

0: enough.
1: Check it out. New survey finds that 6 in 10 Americans believe their perfect vacation exists right here in the U.S. It reveals what it takes to create it. The trip would last about 11 days, be at least 3 hours away from home, prioritize the food, eating, the relaxation, and, of course, you want good weather. For nearly two-thirds, 63%, say that the perfect getaway is the beach. Love it, right? While 53% just prefer the great outdoors, maybe the mountains or hiking and whatever, biking. 43% would spend it in a major city. My perfect vacation is in the backyard. Yeah, I got a pool because it's cheap, like me. Well, all right, maybe I'll head to an amusement park at O-Town, yeah, but... Hey, have a great holiday weekend and a great vacation if you got one coming up.
2: I want a vacation. We never have any money to go anywhere nice.
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passenger seat, knowing that he couldn't have the toy till his nuggets were gone. A green traffic light turned straight to red.

0: Come on, man, turn this truck around. It is Jordan Davis here with the Catfish. According to a survey commissioned by restaurant supply company Katam, these are the best fast food fries in America. No big surprise. Here you go. And, of course, today's National French Fry Day. McDonald's number one, 51%. Wendy's 24%. Burger King 23%. Chick-fil-A 22%. Now all I want is fries from each one of those.
1: 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I'm John Goodett from the Kittitas Valley Sports Talk Podcast, where we bring you all the latest sports from the Kittitas Valley. Well, the 4th of July Cowboy Christmas is officially over, and we talked about bull rider Noah Lee a couple of days ago, taking home top honors as the rookie bull rider, earned $34,518 in earnings. He was the highest earning rough stock rider of the week. However, we have to tip our hat to three-time defending world calf roping world champion Riley Webb. He earned $46,641 over the course of 10 days or so. His biggest checks were at St. Paul, Oregon for $16,047. He also won over $11,600 in Ponoka, Alberta. The $46,000 in change that he earned was the fourth most in Cowboy Christmas history. Of course, fans might remember last year he was the highest money earner of timed event cowboys last year as well, with more than $32,000 won. Let's talk about some big winners so far. We'll go to bull riding winners, where Cooper James scored 91 points in the Ute Stampede Rodeo Extreme Bulls Tour Stop just a couple of days ago. His 91 points on Stockyards Wild and Blue was worth $12,700, which is a huge payday for the bull rider that pushed him to the top seven in the bull riding world standings. And he is now over $100,000 in season earnings so far this year. Keeping with extreme bulls, keeping with bull riding, of course, and we'll shine some light on Stetson Wright, who scored 90 points on Pete Carr's Pretty Boy in Oakley, Utah, just a couple of days ago. That payday was worth $14,312. Moving on to what many consider the last rodeo of Cowboy Christmas this year was the Big Fork Summer Pro Rodeo in Big Fork, Montana. One of the bigger winners of the night, or pardon me, of the week, was Caleb Driggers in Junior Negada, multiple-time world champion team ropers. They won the team roping in 5.2 seconds for about $2,800. Other winners there in Big Fork was Taylor Moikins. Her 15.38-second barrel racing pattern was good for $2,900. Jeter Lawrence won the bull riding there in Big Fork with a 90-point ride on New West Rodeo's Lone Star. That was good for nearly $7,300 for his paycheck. Clay Greenslade was 86.5 on New West Punky Cougar for $3,900 there in Big Fork. Taking a look at the rest of the week, the Calgary Stampede, probably the biggest regular season rodeo of the year in pro rodeo. Calgary Stampede ends this weekend. Of course, just as the Calgary Stampede ends, the Cheyenne Frontier Days begins. Officially, Cheyenne doesn't start until July 17th. However, with Slack and some up-and-coming concerts, Cheyenne is pretty much beginning now. For more sports, please go check out our podcast, the Kittitas Valley Sports Talk, where Eric Sorensen, Sammy Henderson, and I cover all of your local sports, rodeo, and the latest from Wildcat Athletics. 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

0: What a great collaboration. Ella Langley, Morgan Wallen here with the Catfish, ready to play a few more. Brooks and Dunn for you. Riley Green coming up. Hit me up. Something you'd like to hear on the email. It's craigcatfishcountry@gmail.com. I'll be right back.
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1: NBC News Radio, I'm Rob Martier. Graham Plattner has officially dropped out of the race for U.S. Senate in Maine. Plattner filed the formal paperwork with the Maine Secretary of State, officially ending his campaign. He said he was waiting until Monday to officially withdraw. It comes after he was accused of sexual assault, which he's denied. In a statement on X, Plattner said despite dropping out of the race, he seeks to further the movement he's built. A number of Democrats are now lining up to be the party's new nominee, with whoever comes out on top taking on Republican incumbent Senator Susan Collins in November. Another heat dome will be rolling across the country this weekend. Forecasters are warning of dangerous heat and stifling humidity starting today and continuing into next week, starting in the upper plains and spreading toward the East Coast. Montana and North Dakota could see temperatures in the upper 90s, with humidity pushing highs into the 100s. By Sunday, the heat will spread into the Midwest, challenging record highs from Colorado to Michigan. By Tuesday, the record heat will hit New England and the Mid-Atlantic. California Governor Gavin Newsom and his wife have hired a private attorney as a federal investigation continues. Dina Kodiak has more.
2: Newsom says the move is purely political and that people were directed to find something.
3: Just directed. Find something. It says everything you need to know about the United States of America under Donald Trump.
2: At a public event yesterday, Newsom said the U.S. Department of Justice has not contacted him or his wife, Jennifer Siebel Newsom. He says they've not been asked to do interviews, nor have they been subpoenaed. I'm Dina Kodiak.
1: The live-action adaptation of Moana is off to a slow start at the box office. The film starring Dwayne Johnson made $4.5 million from Thursday previews last night. It is expected to make between $60 and $65 million in its first weekend, although some are projecting closer to $40 million. Rob Martier, NBC News Radio.
4: This is meteorologist Dennis Hull with your Friday Ag Weather Impacts, brought to you by Mid-State Co-op Irrigation. Well, a weak cold front moving into the Kittitas Valley today will drop temperatures back to near normal this weekend, and then warming back 4 to 8 degrees above normal for much of next week. Mild heat stress can be expected for cattle during most afternoons, and this may impact milk production. Shading will help to reduce the stress. Little to no rain is expected through much of next week, which will enhance hay.